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0: it hurts too much to laugh.
1: So I'll go to that little place where the good times
2: are. G'day, good afternoon, New Zealand. This is The Country. I'm Jamie Mackay. We're going country on The Country on a Friday. Never heard this song before. Michelle's chucked it in. The Power of Positive Drinking by Chris Jansen. Well, anyhow, we eventually tracked him down. Took a wee bit, but we got our man, Simon Quilty. He is going to kick off the show. The man behind the Australian-based company Global AgriTrends. He was a keynote speaker at this week's Beef and Lamb NZ Out the Gate conference in Christchurch. You're going to if you're a sheep and beef farmer, you need to listen to this and rejoice in the message that he has for you, because I can tell you what, it is a very good one. Chris Hipkins, you may or may not rejoice in his message, I don't know. Labor leader, when are they going to come out with some policy? Let's be honest about it, especially some ag policy. We'll ask Chris Hipkins, and does he support Winston over National Super and buying the BNZ? It's a Friday. Friday's favourite weatherman, Chris Brandolino from Earth Sciences New Zealand. We're all waiting with bated breath and a bit of apprehension, be fair to say, for this Super El Nino event. Could mean drought for a good part of the country. But in the meantime, because it's not coming till late winter, spring apparently, what can we expect? And today's farmer panel, Stu Duncan and Stu Lowe. I know Stu Duncan had his big Angus beef bull sale, or bull beef sale. Beef bull sale. He's breeding those big black bulls, and I bet you he did pretty well out of that. And if I can track him down, because he had a big night last night, Barry Soper, the official launch of his book, we'll try and track him down before the end of the hour as well. But it's Simon Quilty to kick off the country.

0: Simon Quilty was one of the keynote speakers at Beef and Lamb New Zealand's Out the Gate conference held this week in Christchurch. Rowena, my former offsider here on the country, said, I've got to speak to him because he was the outstanding speaker at the conference. Simon, big boots to fill there. Tell me what your key take-home messages were. In fact, before you even do that, tell me about your background.
1: Jamie, well, firstly, it's nice to be here in New Zealand. Jamie, I'm a meat and livestock analyst, but my background is 35 years of meat trading. And dare I say, at one point in my life, I may have been the largest buyer of beef out of New Zealand in the early 90s, as I bought grinding meat on behalf of Louis Dreyfus, at the time the largest buyer of grinding meat globally. So I'm very familiar with the New Zealand landscape, and it's nice to be back.
0: Some of the comments that I've picked up from media coverage of the conference and what you were talking about, one of your comments was there's not enough meat in the world.
1: Jamie, that's because the global fundamentals are so strong. And on the back of, you know, incredibly strong demand, and we talk about the drivers of that, particularly in North America, but we can carry that into many economies across the world. But the love of protein, and there's three, four key drivers, but one of them being GLP-1 weight loss drugs, Ozempic being the more popular of those or most known. And 46 million people today in America are taking weight loss drugs. And we predict that within 3 years, that would double to 92 million, or more than a quarter of the entire population. And what that drug does, it really emphasizes the physicians of eating more protein to complement the drug. But your overall stomach, Jamie, actually feels smaller, but the protein on the plate is proportionately larger than the carbohydrates and all the other food items. So what we also know is that this is not a cheap drug. Most weight loss program drugs, it's around about 1,700 kiwi a month to take the drugs, so 20,000 a year. So the users of these drugs are high-end income earners, and their desire for protein is very high, and in particular, beef continues to be high on their priority list.
0: And I guess the other iron we've got on the fire when it comes to beef into the US is the lean grinding meat for the hamburgers, which made the Americans fat in the first place.
1: Yes, it is. And, you know, both, strangely enough, quality and grinding meat, both ends of the market, are in very good shape at the moment. So one of the drivers also of the demand for grinding meat is the fact that today in America, the size of the animals they've produced over the last 30 years, since the early 90s, have gained 30% in weight. So with that, dare I say, they're producing near on elephants, but that's because livestock numbers have fallen so much within America. So the larger animals produce a lot more fat, and also they have fewer cows, breeding cows, to produce them because heavier carcass weights. So you'll get a lot more fat to mix with lean beef. They're producing less of their own lean beef. And so it all points to a much higher demand for lean beef going forward to meet the larger amounts of fat meat within America. And that desire for grinding meat never goes away.
0: With these record returns for red meat, beef and lamb, why are countries like the US not building up their beef herd more quickly? Ditto in Australia, where you're based, for the lamb herd flock.
1: Yeah, so good question, Jamie. Probably competition for land

0: become a much more important part of the equation. So that's Australia. In America, once again, drought has driven a reduction in the size of the herd. And today, Jamie, it's at a 74-year low and sits at 86.2 million. And we think this year it finally starts to rebuild for at least 3 years, which will see retention of females. But, Jamie, once again, they will never go back to where they were in size, like 95 million. At best, we think somewhere around 91 to 92 million. So, Jamie, that trend of lower herd sizes continues going forward, even though we're going into a rebuild. Best describe it as a mild rebuild because we're never going back to the numbers we once were.
1: So if I'm a sheep and beef farmer listening to you, Simon Quilty from Global AgriTrends Down Under, I would be very buoyed by what you're saying. So effectively, the prospects for beef and lamb for the foreseeable future are very good. I mean, I know that you make annual predictions on where the market's going to go. What are you seeing in the next calendar year?
0: Jamie, I like everything we see. So I'm of the opinion, of course, that prices in New Zealand for lamb, we're going to get to $12.50. And as you said, this coming July, August, and already a lot of the processors have put their grids out pretty well that number, $12.30, $12.40 already. So I'll be honest, I was not aware of that. I arrived here a day or two ago, but I did have a $12.50 firmly planted in my forecast. Next year to have a mild dip in early January, February, but to be right back here at slightly less numbers at around $12.30, $12.40. So not quite where we are this year because I think these are the highs, but it remains very solid for the next 2 to 3 years on lamb. On the beef side of things, we're seeing, I think, also high numbers as we go forward. So we're at near on 950 today. I think, you know, by the end of this year, we're probably somewhere around 960 to 970. But May, June next year is when I've got the peak in my prime steer forecast, of around about 1040 next year. So that's going to be the peak, I think, for several years, but it will step down and we will find what I call the new norm, which probably is somewhere around $9 to, you know, $9.50 going forward for the next 7 years or so.
1: Historically, that's still a very good number. Look, I could chat to you all day. I haven't got all day, unfortunately. Let's just finish by addressing the elephant in the room. Wouldn't the world be a wonderful place if A, Trump didn't impose tariffs last year, and B, start a war this year? How do you see that playing out?
0: Well, I think what we learnt, and I outlined at the conference, is that the impact of the war on livestock producers really in Australia and in New Zealand has been minimal so far. So that's good news. In terms of exports into that market, Australia, in terms of beef exports, are now exporting at pre-war levels, meaning we've found a way forward and we're servicing the customer at the same volumes we were before the war. In terms of sheep meat, we're two-thirds of the way back to where we were after the falls that occurred in March. And I would say by the end of this month, we'll be back to pre-war levels into that market as well, even without the tourism that's been going on, Jamie. So my point is that we are finding a way forward, and overall the war has had little impact on livestock prices because of these strong fundamentals. When it comes to tariffs, Trump truly has put a spanner in the works. But last year when I spoke at the conference in March, my message was loud and clear. His tariffs are inflationary, and if anything, they would lift livestock prices across Australia and New Zealand last year when he introduced them, Jamie.

0: said within a month, livestock prices in New Zealand will be higher. And that's exactly what happened, Jamie. So Trump, in his wisdom, realized that they're inflationary. And as you know, he removed tariffs completely on imports, except for lamb, earlier this year. So we've been reading the tea leaves relatively well, Jamie. Do I think that there's more twists and turns in the road? Of course there will be. But I think the fundamentals are so strong. There simply is not enough beef and lamb in the world to meet customers' needs.
1: And on that very, very positive note, we will leave you. Simon Quilty from Global Agri Trends Down Under. Great to catch up. Enjoy your trip home.
0: Thanks, Jamie.
1: Thank you, Simon. Well, if you're a sheep and beef farmer listening to that, I think you've got a bit of a smile on your chops, haven't you? Rightio, some of your text traffic coming in. Jamie, red meat and animal fat did not make Americans fat. Sugar and carbohydrates did. Yeah, probably a fair comment, but there's a lot of sugar and carbohydrate also in a hamburger. So I think hamburgers probably made Americans fat, and there is an irony that we're feeding them lean grinding beef and now they're eating too much of that, and now they need a super protein if they're using these GLP-1 weight loss drugs. Here's another one coming in. Let me have a look at this. They're coming in thick and fast. Oh, I've lost it on my screen, I'm afraid. Oh, no, here it goes. The irony that a terribly bad weight loss drug, writes the texter, is causing a spike in demand for high-quality protein. No mention of methane inhibitors or ludicrously strict farm water environment plans creating a premium. You couldn't write a script, could you? So there you go. There's some of your feedback. 5009 is our text number. Before I forget, very excited, next week is Still Chainsaw Safety Awareness Week. And here on the country with our good mate from Still, Phil Ropiha, we're giving away five Still GTA 30 battery chainsaw pruner kits. They're worth $600 each, or $595 each. This is top-of-the-line product. It's those ones with the small bars. You hold them in your hand. You can hold them in one hand, climb up a ladder, as long as someone's holding the bottom of the ladder, and chop off branches. It's got a 15-centimetre bar. So believe you me, you can crack through some reasonable-size branches with these. You'll get the pruner. You'll get two batteries. You'll get a double charger. You'll get the oil. Needs a bit of oil, obviously, for the chain. And a solid tool case. To go in the draw to win, go to our website, thecountry.co.nz, and answer today's question. And it's a pretty obvious one. What type of tool is a Still GTA 30? Go to our website, thecountry.co.nz, answer that question. We've got five to give away over the next 5 days. We'll have Phil Ropiha on Monday to announce the first winner as we kick off Still Chainsaw Safety Awareness Week. Rightio, up next, Chris Hipkins. When's he going to come out with some policy, especially some ag policy? We'll ask the Labour Party leader next.
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0: Here's a man I'm looking forward to catching up with at field days. They'll all be there, the leading politicians in election year. Chris Hipkins, Labour leader, joins us. Chris, I'd like to talk to you about election year policy, but you haven't got any.
1: Well, we've got plenty of policy. I mean, we've announced the establishment of the New Zealand Future Fund, the introduction of a simple targeted capital gains tax, three free doctor's visits for everybody, a small business loan scheme for new doctors setting up GP practices across the country, extra support for the video gaming development industry, who are growing rapidly in New Zealand, free cervical screening. There's been plenty of policy announced by Labor.
0: There's not much meaty there. Why don't you come out swinging on something contentious and very topical, the age of eligibility or means testing national super?
1: What people, I think, are waiting for is, you know, a sense of how Labor will handle the government finances and the economy differently to the current government. And we can't really set that out in any detail until after the government have opened the books, which they're going to be doing a week from yesterday. So Budget Day is on Thursday. And then we'll have a good sense of, you know, what have they cut? What have they, where have they moved the money around? How might we do that differently? We'll be able to start crunching those numbers in more detail once the government has released the budget.
0: Because I've been badgering your long-suffering ag spokesperson, Jo Luxton, for some ag policy. She said, you got to wait, or we've got to wait till we see the budget. So I'm hoping Jo and you come out with something meaningful after the budget next Thursday. For instance, where does Labor sit on agriculture and the ETS?
1: Well, there'll be plenty of policy coming from us, but I've also been really clear in all of the engagements that I've had with farmers that we're not going to be changing things for the sake of it. So where there are things that the current government are doing that are working and that are delivering the outcomes that we also want to see, we're not going to change things for the sake of it. So I hear the message from the farming community. They want a bit more continuity, a bit more stability there. And I think they'll actually see that reflected in the ag policy that the Labor Party releases. Doesn't mean we're going to agree with them on everything, but it does mean that we're going to be recognising the farmers are already making progress and getting behind them to really double down on that.
0: So do you support the NATS policy, because it's popular with the farmers, of keeping agriculture out of the ETS? They want to solve the problem with tech rather than taxes.
1: Well, I think we all agree that there is a challenge here, that we've got to make sure that we're meeting our international obligations. And for export industries, so take dairy, they have international obligations. Their consumers, the people who are buying their product, have obligations that they want to meet. One of the things that we've been talking about with organisations like Fonterra, though, is that, you know, a lot of this is happening already, regardless of what the New Zealand government's targets are. The targets, actually, that farmers are working to are the ones that are set by their customers. And so, we're just sort of seeing how that unfolds over the next little while before we make any decisions. Because ultimately, if what the market's demanding is driving what we need, then I don't want to add another layer of government over the top of that if it's happening already.
0: Has the market changed? Has the world changed markedly in the last few months off the back of this Middle East war and the fuel and fertilizer crisis? People are going, well, climate change is one thing, reducing global warming is another thing, but paying the bills, staying alive and not going broke come first.
1: Probably the big change that we've seen is more of a discussion around resilience and independence, and that's a healthy thing. You know, if you look at food processing, for example, New Zealand's been losing a lot of its food processing capability to offshore, and there's a real risk that we'll be producing plenty of food in New Zealand, but we won't be processing it here, and that's going to leave us quite exposed in a way that I don't think is particularly helpful. So the fuel crisis has prompted a bit more of a discussion about that, and I think that's a very good thing.
0: You agree with Winston on not aging, or not raising, should I say, the age of eligibility for national super. Have you ruled out means testing?
1: I've ruled out both. And ultimately, raising the age of eligibility for New Zealand Super is really hardest on the people who do physical work, including some of our farmers who get to 65 and, you know, they've well and truly earned their retirement by then.
0: And what about Winston? Are you going to help him buy the BNZ?
1: No, we're not buying back the BNZ. If we do want more competition in the banking sector and, you know, beefing up Kiwi Bank is one way to achieve that, we're certainly open to doing that. But buying back the BNZ isn't really going to deliver the outcome that we want. We want more competition in banking, and buying the BNZ and merging it with Kiwi Bank will actually lead to less competition, not more.
0: Let's just finish on a couple quickly. The government slashing the public service, it grew horrendously under 6 years of Labor. What's wrong with resetting it back to 1% of the general population? We managed just fine in 2017. Why can't we do it now? Why the need for more public servants?
1: Well, what they're not saying is where those cuts are going to come from. So look at where the areas of growth were. Are they going to cut the number of staff working in biosecurity, for example? You know, we did beef up the number of people working to keep Mycoplasma bovis out, to stop foot and mouth outbreaks and so on. Are they going to cut them? Are they going to cut the people working at the border? You know, the customs officers working at the border, there's a direct relationship with those. They're going to cut the number of people working in prisons across the country. That's been a source of big increase in staffing because there's more people in prison. So, you know, where are these cuts going to come? If you actually look at where the staff work, less than half of the public service work in Wellington. A good chunk of them work in Auckland, and the rest of them working in regions all around the country. That could be your next-door neighbour that could lose their jobs, and that's going to have an impact on regional economies just as much as it's going to have an impact in areas like Auckland and Wellington.
0: Chris Hipkins, don't always agree with you. Good to chat to you on the country. Looking forward to catching up at Field Days.
1: Yeah, good as gold. Always good to talk to you, Jamie.
0: Thank you, Chris. It is an election year. Before you all bite my head off on the text line, we're trying to be fair. I did ask Chloe to come on a couple of years ago. She never got back to my answer, so that's my got back to my request, should I say. So that's my get out of jail free card there, if you're wondering why the Greens and Te Pāti Māori aren't on the show. This is Choosing Texas by Ella Langley. Catchy song as we go country on the country on a Friday. Remember, if you want to win one of those five steel chainsaw hand pruner chainsaws. They're brilliant little chainsaws. They can chop through a hell of a lot. Just go to our website and answer what type of tool is the Still GTA 30. It's reasonably self-evident, the answer for that one. Up next, rural news and sports news. Before the end of the hour, Chris Brandolino on Super El Nino and our farmer panel, Stu Duncan and Stu Lowe. Interesting game of footy on tonight. I think it's in the stadium. I wonder if Stu's going. The new stadium. Stu Lowe, that is. Stu Duncan had a ball sale last week. I'll be interested to see how his Angus ball sale went. That's all on the country before the end of the hour.
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0: Oh, Welcome back to the country. Very shortly, Michelle with the latest in rural news. We'll have a look at sports news for you. But right now, farmers across New Zealand are facing a rapidly changing world, from global uncertainty to shifting fertiliser markets. That's where Balance Agri-Nutrients comes in. As a farmer-owned co-op with nearly 80 years behind them, Balance is focused on helping farmers make every dollar count. In the latest podcast series, you'll hear directly from the big dog himself, Balance CEO Calvin Wickham, as he shares how they are supporting a productive farming future alongside insights gathered from farmers across the country. It's a real conversation about what's happening globally, how it impacts you on the ground, on the farm, and what Balance is doing to keep supply reliable. More importantly, it's about the future, supporting productivity, profitability and resilience on farm. If you want to learn more about how Balance can support your operation, talk to your Balance Agri-Nutrients specialist and download the brand new episode on the iHeart app. 24 away from one. Yes, Hamish McKay, Calvin Wickham. Go and have a listen to that podcast from Balance. Here's Michelle with the latest in rural news.
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0: Actually, Michelle, just before we go to you, I just got a text in from Andrew Hoggard, who must be listening. Thank you, Andrew. Minister of Biosecurity, he's saying there are, in response to Chippy and cutting the public service, there are more biosecurity officers at the border now than before. And he goes on to say, plus it's funded from cost recovery from passenger levies. So there you go. That's the Minister of Biosecurity. He'll be on the show on Monday with Grant McCullum McNational. And I saw him on Facebook wearing a tie that was suspiciously of Trumpian length, you know?
8: Was it though, down past the trousers?
0: Way past the trousers. And I'm thinking, is McNational rebranding himself as a Trumpian-type politician?
8: He just pulled up his trousers high and the tie was short. Which way round was it, Jamie?
0: I don't know. We'll ask him on Monday. The MP for Northland. What's in rural news?
8: In rural news, Rocket Global has enlisted the services of an influential Chinese celebrity, Wang Yibo. Now, I don't speak Chinese, so hopefully I have said that correctly.
0: Now, yesterday we had Wang Yang, and this is Wang
8: Yibo? But apparently huge celebrity in China. And the move, of course, promoting the miniature apples, those nice little snack apples that you get from Rocket in a little tube over in China. Wang is a Chinese actor, singer, dancer, road motorcycle racer and race car driver. And he's one of the most recognisable figures in China and on the company's biggest market. He's also well known for the 2024 Chinese Outdoor Exploration Series produced by Warner Brothers Discovery, which is exploring the unknown with Wang Yibo. Rocket said Wang would help raise awareness of its premium New Zealand-grown apples in China through a campaign spanning several channels. So interesting, these are brands going after stars over there. And I do wonder, with the India FTA, Jamie, do you know how popular, like, Bollywood and things like that are in India?
0: Well, we've also got the likes of Stephen Fleming and Brendan McCullum. Those guys, mind you, they've been promoting lamb anyhow. But yeah, they're real celebrities over there. Just send a cricket over. But there's Wang Yibo or Yibo, whatever his name is, and Wang Yang. It would be easy to get confused between your influences, but it's such a big market, 1.4 billion people. If you got to get the message to them, so good on your Rocket.
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0: Warriors halfback Tanner Boyd has signed a three-year extension with the NRL club until the end of the 2029 season. That's despite the Aussie playmaker being ruled out for the remainder of this campaign with an ACL knee rupture. The 25-year-old's deal comes a day after 5'8 Chanel Harris-Tavita extended his contract until the end of next season. I wonder if Luke Metcalf is going to play this season. It'll be interesting. All Whites captain Chris Wood says he'll be watching Auckland's FC's A-League grand final tomorrow against Sydney FC with interest. Wood's preparing for his final round Premier League football match for Nottingham Forest on Monday at home against Bournemouth. That is your sports news. Remember, if you want to win the still hand pruner, it's worth $595. Go to our website, answer the simple question. Up next, it is Chris Brandolino and the weather from NIWA, Earth Sciences New Zealand.
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17: Work sucks, truck died, hot as hell outside my...
0: My goodness, you can't get much more American and country than that, can you, Chris Brandolino?
18: Oh my goodness.
0: Remind you of your home country. The song is called The Power of Positive Drinking. I mean, does this remind you of your crazy days as a college student in upstate New York, drinking buds?
18: Yeah, look, I certainly didn't listen to cabbage music or country music, but we all been there, 19, 20, 21 years old, some people a bit longer maybe, and you tend to find nights where you've been overserved. And
0: I've never heard that one before.
18: I don't know, maybe it's an American expression where, like, basically someone had too much to drink, he's like, well, he's overserved, and I guess I'd fit that category, but I think most of us, a lot of us, have been there and done that, yeah. But the song is interesting. I haven't heard that song.
0: No, I hadn't until today either. We go country on the country on a Friday. So the irony is we're talking about liquids, i.e. beer in this case, but we are short of liquids, i.e. H2O, in many parts of the country.
18: Smokes. Yeah, brother. Listen, some numbers for you, and they're not good ones. So I'm looking at some of the reports for down in your neck of the woods over toward Canterbury and the eastern part of the South Island. And now, look, it's only May 22nd here, so these things may change. But Christchurch, for example, is on target. And this is the Gardens. The Gardens, the records go back to 1863. So we're not talking like, 30 or 40 years here. We're talking, well over 100, 150. Driest on track for the driest May on record, only 1 millimeter of rain. We'll see if that holds, but look, there's not a lot of rain forecast through the month of May. If I were a betting man, I'd say Christchurch would be finishing in the top. The dubious distinction of the top three driest Mays on record would potentially be the driest. And again, the big thing there is the records go back at the Botanical Gardens to 1863, and it's the same thing for the airport records. Go ahead.
0: Well, no, I'm just thinking this doesn't line up well if we're going to get a super El Nino event late winter, early spring.
18: No.
0: I mean, this could be dry compounding upon dry.
18: This is it. Like, this is it, Jamie. You hit the nail on the head. Like, the effects of El Nino, they're actually starting to happen very, like, irregularly. We are getting El Nino-like weather patterns or air flows at times, albeit we've seen some easterlies for a fair bit across the North Island with these ridges kind of going across the center of the country. And with the anti- or counterclockwise flow, that does induce easterlies on the top or northern part of that ridge. So we have seen that, which isn't really El Nino-like, but there have been some episodes. And to your point, as we sort of get deeper into the winter, we are expecting El Nino-like patterns to become more formal, more established, more regular, more consistent. And that would mean more southwesterly type winds, more west to southwest winds. So as a consequence, that would not be good for rainfall. And the fact that we're not getting rain right now. So, yeah, looking at the soil moisture anomaly map, again, I'm sorry not to be the bearer of good news here, but it is bone dry, the soil moisture across the eastern part of the South Island. We're talking from Otago. We're talking pretty much the entire eastern South Island. Canterbury is exceptionally dry for the time of year. The soil moistures, and also toward Dunedin, but not quite as dry. A bit of a decent pass in between the two locations. And we are getting some dryness over toward King Country as well, across the lower southwest portion of the North Island. In terms of rainfall, maybe wondering what is the prospect for rain over the next 10 days? Well, unless you're on the west of the South Island, pardon the grammar, it ain't much. Between now and the end of May, I think much of the country will be dry. There are some indications the very last King's weekend, King's birthday weekend, that could be an opportunity for some northerly flows, and that would get rain into the Bay of Plenty and into the upper North Island, but not the places like the eastern South Island. So let's get some rain in here, but it's not going to be soon, Jamie. The groundwater recharge not looking good, and it sounds like you got some drinking to do with that song.
0: Yeah, the power of positive drinking. Thanks for some of your, well, I was going to say positive thinking, but yeah, forewarned is forearmed, so it's really something to think about. Chris Brandolino there from, I was going to say NIWA, Earth Sciences New Zealand these days. We'll take a break back on the other side of it. The Farmer Panel, Big Stu Lowe, Big Stu Duncan. So I'll go
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25: She's still the same girl I used to know. She's
0: Welcome back to the country. Coming up to 10 away from 1. Just having a bit of trouble tracking Stu Duncan down. Stu, stand on a hill. We'll come back to you in just a tick with Stu Lowe. 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To learn more about the daily habits and mental skills that other farmers are already using to manage the ups and downs of the job, head to farmstrong.co.nz this weekend. 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Eddie, this is, I hope she's drinking tonight. Michelle, I'm a wee bit worried about you. You seem to have gone with the drinking theme today. She's nodding ahead as we go country on the country. Riley Green, look, we're going to try and go to a break just so we can ring these blokes up. I'm going to wrap it with the farmer panel.
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28: My stuff and she took off down the road. Where she went, I don't know.
0: Welcome back to The Country. Wrapping up with the farmer panel, Stu Lowe in North Canterbury, Stu Duncan in the Maniototo. Stu, this is the power of positive drinking. I bet you there was a bit of that going on last week. Was it last week you had your Angus bull sale? You would have done quite nicely, I'd imagine. Good afternoon.
29: Good afternoon, Jamie. Yeah, it was last Friday. This time last Friday we were a bit nervous, but by 3 o'clock we had plenty of smiles. No, we had a fantastic sale and there was plenty of refreshments and pies and smokes and everything like that you have after a sale. So and that was a great day. So
0: what do you mean smokes? Not cigarettes.
29: New marketing campaign. So you got a free smoke and a pie when you turned up.
0: Oh, that's not very politically correct. I hate smoking. I don't know. I don't think I could buy into that anyhow. Hey, so was it record prices for the Angus bulls?
29: Yeah, it was for us. Yeah, and the top price of $21,000, and the average was just under $12,500. So, yeah, no, we're really happy. And there was only one passed in, and some really spirited bidding, which is a bit of reflection on how the calves went. Really, just guys were filling their bull supplies back up, and there's a few injuries from last year, so a few multi buyers, so that was great.
0: Yeah, well, another one of our correspondents, Jane Smith, I think she has her bull sale coming up in early June, the Angus one.
29: In a couple of weeks. No, it should be positive over there. She's got a pretty big clientele too, so no, it's really good.
0: Stu, we've been talking to Chris Brandolino from NIWA. He's saying about how dry it is in Canterbury at the moment, and if we're staring down the barrel of super El Nino, dry compounding upon dry, what sort of forward planning are you using?
30: I've just got a lot of cattle that can go at any time now, so I'm starting to draft
6: some heifers for local trade and that sort of thing. And because of a knee operation last year, I've dropped my sheep numbers. So yeah, the cattle can disappear pretty quick. And we're on the obviously not far from the main road, so they can go to the North Island or somewhere where it's there's more grass in here. So that's sort of my parachute plan if I need to use it.
0: You've been farming there for quite a long time. You've seen what they're talking about with this El Nino. Can you remember back to some of those bad El Nino years, like 97, 98? How bad was that for you?
6: Yeah, that wasn't good. Had a lot more sheep then, but we're actually going into the winter with good covers and good you know, baleage and hay supplies. So things are okay at the moment, but yeah, I heard them say that even in Christchurch, they were trying to get the council to water rugby grounds, but it's got too late for that. But I've seen a few irrigators still going. We've had frost, but I'm not sure what the point of irrigating this time of year is, but I suppose it's just trying to keep the moisture levels up.
0: Well, talking about rugby grounds, are you going to that flash new one to watch the Evil Crusaders tonight, Stu?
6: Yeah, we're heading down. We've got to play a reunion early on, one of the Norton boys, the church at pub in town, so looking forward to that.
0: You got Will Jordan back tonight.
6: Yeah, I think he's worth 10 to 15 points.
0: We certainly.
6: More every time he plays, so hoping he can weave his magic, and it's his first game under the roof, so hopefully he can,
0: he's a great player, a game changer. Stu, our Highlanders are going to be up against it tomorrow night in the Cake Tin.
29: Yeah, no, they're a pretty good side, that Hurricanes, aren't they? But, yeah, no, it'll be a bit interesting game. But one thing about it, they'll chuck you 80 minutes at them anyway, so you never say never, but it'll be a pretty big ask I'm picking to go to Wellington.
0: Yeah, well, they've got nothing to lose now, so who knows? They've got to have a few other results going their way as well. All right, lads, thank you very much for your time. Stu, I hope in Canterbury we do get a bit of a break before the Super El Nino comes and you do get a bit of that rain. It's much needed for the old winter recharge. There's the panel. Stu Duncan and Stu Lowe wrapping the show today. We'll catch you back on Monday. And remember, if you want to win the stool pruner, the handheld chainsaw pruner, just go to our website, thecountry.co.nz. Have a great weekend.
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17: In this update, Hātūhune St John says a budget 2026 funding announcement is great stuff. Ambulance services are getting an extra $35 million over the next 4 years. It'll help establish two Auckland ambulance hubs, increase staff training and improve electronic patient records. Chief Executive Peter Bradley says they're very pleased this investment's been confirmed ahead of contract negotiations with Health NZ and ACC.
18: But this is one part of a much bigger funding requirement that we now need to get on and get sorted once and for all. I've been doing this job for over a decade and we've been pushing for this for a long time.
17: And First Union says there's a case for full government funding and public ownership. Its report highlights struggles with our charitable funding model, including an ageing population, staff loss overseas, shrinking donations, and the high cost of electrification. The Foreign Minister says we should appreciate government consular services, which are supporting Kiwis deported from Israel. Three New Zealanders were among foreign activists on a Gaza-bound flotilla, intercepted and detained this week. Israel's foreign ministry says they've now been sent away. Winston Peters says teams work around the clock in many parts of the world to assist New Zealanders. Fears government changes around mandatory building warranties will hurt smaller players in residential construction. The Combined Building Suppliers Cooperative surveyed hundreds of businesses, with many uncertain how it will work. Small to medium operators in particular worry it'll mean they struggle to access warranty providers. And football fever in our biggest city before tomorrow night's sold-out men's A-League showdown. Auckland FC are taking on Sydney FC for the trophy at the Go Media Stadium, the first grand final played here. Auckland FC fan representative group chair Tim Adams says the atmosphere will be amazing.
19: Being in a final and being in a home final after having a club for only 2 years, it's actually crazy. I know the hardcore fans are really going to just make it an event to be not forgotten.
17: That's news.
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17: In sport, Warriors halfback Tanner Boyd has signed a 3-year extension with the NRL club until the end of the 2029 season. That's despite the Aussie being ruled out for the remainder of this campaign with a knee injury. The 25-year-old's deal comes a day after 5'8" Chanel Harris-Tevita extended his contract until the end of next season. All Whites captain Chris Wood says he'll be watching Auckland FC's A-League Grand Final tomorrow against Sydney FC. He's preparing for his final round Premier League football match for Nottingham Forest on Monday at home to Bournemouth.
21: I have to do it the hard way after a sticky end to the season, but they've been able to come out on top, which is nice, and a home grand final is fantastic. It's going to be a huge motivator, I think, for them, and I think the timings are quite favourable for us, so I'll be able to watch in the morning.
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22: Weather Watch 24/7. The Met Service forecast for Ashburton for the rest of today: cloud and drizzle, clearing to mainly fine this afternoon, with northeasterly breezes dropping down to a low of 3 degrees tonight. Tomorrow, areas of morning fog, clearing to fine, then a cloud developing in the evening. Light winds, tomorrow's high 17, a low of 6 tomorrow night. Sunday, fine, northeasterly breezes for a time in the afternoon and evening with a high of 13 degrees. Monday, fine, light winds and a high of 15. And ahead to Tuesday, partly cloudy with occasional rain from afternoon, and Tuesday's high 13.
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Good afternoon. Let's settle in for a nice afternoon of great variety as we gear up for the weekend ahead and come back and have a look and see what the weather's going to be doing for us over the weekend. Will it be kind? Some.

0: Follow you down. Jim Blossom spinning back this afternoon with Ace Automotive. We'll look at the weather, which has been quite nice this afternoon. Going to stay that way, mainly fine, which is fantastic. Top of 15, down to 3 overnight. Tomorrow, Saturday, some areas of morning cloud. Fog, actually, clearing to fine. Then cloud developing in the evening. But through the middle tomorrow, should be pretty good. 17. The sunniest day, not the warmest, but the sunniest day is Sunday, with northeasterlies developing for a time in the afternoon and evening. 13 the high. Monday's looking good and sunny as well, with a top of 15. Into Tuesday, occasional rain from the afternoon with light winds and 13. Further rain for a start on Wednesday, clearing though eventually, and 14 the high. And into Thursday, partly cloudy, light winds, fine, and 15.
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2: Yay for the weekend. 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We're back on Monday to run over the big sporting plays with Matt Markham. We also have another chance to win a family pack of ride and food tokens to EA Network's Glow in the Park. 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And we catch Transport Minister Chris Bishop and ask, what should we name our new bridge?
1: 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Repairs, replacements and alignments. Newman's Tyres has you covered.
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0: Third Eye Blind, Simi Jam Live, Peter Mac. It's time, I think, to spin the Wheel of Bridge. Yes. What's happening in the world of the bridge? Well, I can tell you that this afternoon, it's basically the official launch of the construction of the bridge. It's largely symbolic, I suppose, but we've got politicians and local dignitaries and people and all sorts gathering this afternoon for around 3 o'clock for a ceremony which will officially kick the whole thing properly off. So that's very good too. And they've got a lovely day for it. It's a lovely day to start building a bridge, I think you'll agree. We're back after the break with Coterie, You Two and Kelly Clarkson. This is Mid-Canterbury's Hokanui.
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0: Coming up to 2 o'clock, news and sport is on the way. On the other side, we are back into the mix for your Friday with the Gorillaz, Madonna, Mumford & Sons and Big Mountain Chapel Road in the mix as well. Mid-Canterbury's Hokanui.
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12: In this update, the government's putting $70 million into customs in next week's budget as organised crime rises in the Pacific. Part of the money will go towards hiring more staff and upgrading tools they use for daily work. It'll also be used to strengthen offshore relationships. Customs Minister Casey Costello says events in the Pacific reinforce the need for a stronger border force.
13: Organised crime is increasingly targeting our region as a transit hub. In the first 6 weeks of this year, a staggering 14 tonnes of cocaine were seized in the Pacific.
12: A landlord's Multiple Residential Tenancies Act breaches put people living in a downtown Auckland boarding house at risk. The Tenancy Compliance and Investigations team launched a probe of conditions across the country after five people died in a fire at Wellington's Loafers Lodge in 2023. Joey Dwyer has more.
14: It's found rooms at the Beach Road building were cold and tenant agreements had unlawful clauses. A compliance and investigation spokesperson says many were international students, less likely to be aware of their rights. Beach Road Properties Limited has been ordered to pay nearly $45,000 in exemplary damages.
12: Wellington police have confirmed a 29-year-old father found dead outside a Lower Hutt property last month died of a gunshot wound. A homicide investigation was launched after Nathaniel Sturmey was discovered on Malone Road in Waterloo. Police say they've executed several search warrants in Lower Hutt today, and the National Dive Squad has been searching around Eastbourne. Police say they're making significant progress and urging anyone with any information to come forward. That's news.
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12: In sport, a bad news, good news week for New Zealand Warriors halfback Tanner Boyd. The 25-year-old Aussie signed a three-year contract extension until the end of the 2029 NRL season, just days after being ruled out for the remainder of this campaign with an ACL knee rupture. Boyd addressed the squad this morning.
16: Been a tough week, boys, but very grateful for this club and what they've done for me, getting me over here last year, and yeah, I feel like my game's just gone to another level.
12: All Whites captain Chris Wood has one game to go in England's Premier League on Monday for Nottingham Forest before joining up with New Zealand for the World Cup next month. He says their aim is to make it out of their group in North America and build from there. And that is sport. I'm Raylene Ramsey.
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17: Weather Watch 24-7. The Met Service forecast for Ashburton for the rest of today. Cloud and drizzle clearing to mainly fine this afternoon, with northeasterly breezes dropping down to a low of 3 degrees tonight. Tomorrow, areas of morning fog clearing to fine. Then a cloud developing in the evening. Light winds. Tomorrow's high 17, a low of 6 tomorrow night. Sunday fine. Northeasterly breezes for a time in the afternoon and evening with a high of 13 degrees. Monday fine. Light winds and a high of 15. And ahead to Tuesday, partly cloudy with occasional rain from afternoon. And Tuesday's high 13.
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0: Chaperone, Pink Pony Club and Big Mountain. Baby, I Love Your Way, if you love your Big Mountain. It's supposed to open about mid-June, isn't it? Speaking of opening, tomorrow night at the Event Centre, the opening night of Footloose, the musical. There's some pretty good bookings there so far, but there are still spaces available, so fear not. If you'd like to go and have a night out tomorrow night at the opening night of Footloose, give it a full house, that'd be nice. You can head along this afternoon and get your tickets organised at the Event Centre. Staged by Variety Theatre, Ashburton, back with Kenny Loggins, Green Day, Noah Kahan after this.
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0: 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If you want your music, of course, you can get it here off Hokanui. We've got heaps of it, and we just keep it coming. If you want to do your own thing with Spotify, that's a thing you can do as well. But there's a new platform that's being launched out of this country, which is an alternative, they reckon, to Spotify. And there's some big names behind it, too. Lorde is involved in it. A lot of people in the music industry involved in it as well. It's going to operate on a different business module. Shane Curry from The Herald caught up with Ryan Bridge earlier today to talk about Loom.
1: So it's called Loom, as you say. It's got some big investors behind it. Lorde herself, Justin Warren, who's former Universal and Sony, you know, music executive. Hamish McKenzie from Substack. You know, he's done extremely well, a Kiwi in Silicon Valley with Substack platform from a writing perspective. Letterboxd. All these kind of founders and Kiwi startup experts have got in behind Loom. So, you know, an encouraging start for them. They're doing the big PR push today and over the next few weeks before it launches in June.
2: I'm intrigued to see how it goes. And 80%, is it, of the revenue generated from an album will go to the artist?
1: Yes, precisely. So there's two kind of prongs to this. One, they're offering what they say is a much better experience for a music fan, but also the artists themselves. So I think at the moment you might get $25 every 3,000 streams on Spotify, whereas now you get an 80% return from that $25 upfront cost.
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0: Coming up to 3 o'clock, Mid Canterbury's Hokanui about now. There's a ceremony getting underway in Ashburton, down near where the new bridge is being built, and this will be the official day to launch the actual construction project. There has been work going on for the last few weeks, dropping off steel pile casings and work huts and various infrastructural needs to get the project underway. There's been a lot of clearing going on as well, particularly on the Timwald side, but today is the official launch day. And what a lovely day to launch the construction of a brand new bridge.
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12: In this update, the government's pumping more money into customs for equipment and overseas offices. Customs Minister Casey Costello's announced $70 million extra funding over the next 4 years, coming from government pockets and levies. It includes another four customs postings in the Pacific, South America and the Middle East, on top of 11 current positions. Costello says the postings provide valuable intelligence.
13: They support the intelligence sharing and joint operations which can stop illicit goods offshore or warn us that criminal consignments are coming to New Zealand.
12: St John is highlighting the benefits of technology upgrades, which are part of a $35 million funding boost in this year's budget. The money, spread over 4 years, will help establish two Auckland ambulance hubs, increase staff training, enable extra welfare checks and a new electronic patient record system. Deputy Chief Executive Dan Oz says right now they're running a clunky decade-old system that can see paramedics spending more than an hour on paperwork after a job.
14: That's time that I'm not on the road. So investment in this and a smarter system giving us better access to information is good, but getting me out on the road quicker is better.
12: Multiple fire crews are battling a fire in a high-rise building in central Auckland. Photos from the scene show bright orange flames spilling out of a window high in the Doubletree Hotel building on Albert Street. Police have blocked off Victoria Street from near Queen Street to the Sky Tower. A fresh wave of threatening emails believed to originate from overseas are targeting educational and public facilities across Auckland. Detective Inspector Glenn Baldwin says indications are the threats aren't genuine, but they've launched an investigation. That's news.
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12: In sport, New Zealand Warriors halfback Tanner Boyd is vowing to leave no stone unturned in his recovery from a season-ending knee injury. The Aussies extended his Warriors contract until the end of the 2029 season. Boyd addressed his teammates about his new deal.
16: I'm going to do everything I can to get back and repay this club and you boys for everything you've done for me. So that'll be in the front of my mind through this rehab.
12: Young Wellington Phoenix forward Pia Vlok will be rested for the Football Ferns matches against Haiti and Morocco in Spain next month. The 17-year-old featured in last weekend's A-League Grand Final, but Vlok's been nursing an ankle injury and isn't included in the New Zealand squad for their first matches since qualifying for next year's World Cup.
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18: Weather Watch 24/7. The Met Service forecast for Ashburton for the rest of today. Cloud and drizzle clearing to mainly fine this afternoon, with northeasterly breezes dropping down to a low of 3 degrees tonight. Tomorrow, areas of morning fog clearing to fine, then a cloud developing in the evening. Light winds, tomorrow's high 17, a low of 6 tomorrow night. Sunday, fine, northeasterly breezes for a time in the afternoon and evening with a high of 13 degrees. Monday, fine, light winds and a high of 15. And ahead to Tuesday, partly cloudy with occasional rain from afternoon, and Tuesday's high 13.
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1: Still rock and roll, Billy Joel, Peter Mac. Glow in the Park is coming on King's Birthday weekend to the Ashburton Domain again, and EA Networks are right behind that solidly. Thank you, EA Networks. You've done a great job over the years on that, and we love it. The visitors love it. People come from quite a distance to enjoy it. So that's your nighttime attraction, your daytime attraction, among other things. You've got over the Plains Heritage Park reopening, train operating, fire museum operating, various attractions all operating for the Saturday and the Sunday. So things to see during the day and things to see during the night over two domains, one big weekend. As we say, happy birthday, King Charles.
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0: Chappelle, Heart and Soul, Peter Mac in the afternoon, Lewis Capaldi, Radiohead. All right, just having a look at the ticketing arrangements for Footloose, the musical, which is opening tomorrow night at the Event Centre. Opening night at 7:30, there are only 95 seats left, so we'd like those sold. 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Those evening shows all at 7:30 for Footloose, the musical, proudly staged by the people at Variety Theatre Ashburton in our splendid, brilliantly equipped event centre.
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5: One,

that mama, she got it sticking in the cameraman. Oh, we could have some. And he's up there. What's that? Hawaiian noises. He's

0: Coming up to 4 o'clock news and sport with Canterbury's Hokanui. The people, all the important people, have gathered about an hour ago to officially commission the start of the construction of the new Ashburton Bridge. How exciting! I believe they haven't got the name yet for the approach bridge or for the approach road or on either side. So that's wide open, isn't it? Maybe Richard Wilson Drive after a future mayor, or Carolyn Cameron. Carolyn Cameron, what would you call it? Boulevard? Carolyn Cameron Boulevard after another possible future mayor? Who knows? Who knows? Oh, all these questions, you know, may never be answered. We're back after 4 o'clock news and sport with Sarah Bareilles, Michael Jackson, and 6:60. It's McCatterby's Hokanui.
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13: In this update, a $70 million customs funding announcement from next week's budget to combat growing organised crime in the Pacific. Domestically, the money will go into staffing and equipment upgrades. Offshore, 4 extra staff will be posted to the Pacific, South America, the Middle East and Europe. Customs Minister Casey Costello says New Zealand's being targeted as a transit hub for crime.
14: Customs officers are facing increasingly complex, challenging environments. We want them to be safe and to have the skills and training to deal with these sorts of situations.
13: A Central Auckland boarding house landlord has to pay a hefty fine for putting tenants at risk. Beach Road Properties Limited has been ordered to pay $45,000 following an investigation by the Tenancy Compliance and Investigations team. It's part of a nationwide initiative to inspect similar boarding houses after the fatal Loafers Lodge fire in 2023. Joey Dwyer reports.
15: The probe found residents have been living in cold rooms and were signing agreements with unlawful clauses, and the landlord intentionally failed to comply with an improvement notice. The landlord must also pay back all outstanding bond money after taking too much from tenants and failing to lodge them with tenancy services.
16: David Seymour's questioning why anyone would oppose charter schools, which gives kids another choice. The Associate Education Ministers released figures showing charter establishments cost the taxpayer less than same-size state schools. Charter facilities are built by the operator rather than the state. Seymour says students at them deserve an education that works for them.
17: These children are New Zealand citizens, their parents are taxpayers, they have a right to take their share of the education budget to a school that will suit them.
16: That's news.
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16: In sport, a chance to remind the Chiefs of what they once had remains a motivating factor for Crusaders first five Reves Rehana. He'll go up against his former side tonight for the first time since steering the Crusaders to a Super Rugby Pacific final triumph over the Chiefs last year. Rehana says while it's an important match in the context of the season, it's one he's desperate to get up for.
19: On a personal level, yeah, like definitely. I know all of those boys, so it'd be good to get one back over them.
16: The New York Knicks have beaten the visiting Cleveland Cavaliers 109-93 to go 2-0 up in their best of seven NBA Eastern Conference Finals Series. That is sport. I'm Raylene Ramsey.
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21: Weather Watch 24-7. The Met Service forecast for Ashburton for the rest of today. Cloud and drizzle clearing to mainly fine this afternoon, with northeasterly breezes dropping down to a low of 3 degrees tonight. Tomorrow, areas of morning fog clearing to fine, then a cloud developing in the evening. Light winds, tomorrow's high 17, a low of 6 tomorrow night. Sunday, fine, northeasterly breezes for a time in the afternoon and evening with a high of 13 degrees. Monday, fine, light winds and a high of 15. And ahead to Tuesday, partly cloudy with occasional rain from afternoon, and Tuesday's high 13.
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0: In a Circle and Sweat, the La La La La La song, David Guetta, One Republic, I Don't Want to Wait. Seems to be quite a bit of building and stuff going around Ashburton. Doesn't matter whether you are into your residential, and you've only got to have a look at the various subdivisions in all directions around Ashburton to see, you know, what's just happening there. And commercially too, over on Tancred Street, up on the western side of Tancred Street, just next to the New World Car Park. There's that new construction that's going on there after there was a bit of a demo job months ago. They've got the new, what I believe will be hunting and fishing store going in there, and it's substantially standing now. You've got a lot of progress lately, a bit of visible progress in the triangle as they get the new stores, the newly rebuilt stores, to a sort of an old style to preserve that whole triangle kind of look. That's all going very, very well. There's stuff happening everywhere. I guess anytime soon in the foreseeable, we'll see some work starting out on the Sparrows site on the Moore Street, East Street quarter. It'll be great to get that happening. We've got the OFI store already open next door in the brand new building there. We've got Sparrows temporarily, of course, taking up that spot next to Paper Plus between there and the bed shop. And that block's looking quite vibrant. So, yeah, good stuff, really. There is, I think, you know, in a world that we're obsessed a bit with the difficulties, you can look around and see some really positive things happening in our community. And that's not even mentioning in this particular time the bridge, which officially had its ceremony earlier today to mark the start of the construction. Going to be so exciting to see that happen. I can't wait. I'm easily impressed.
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0: Truly, madly, deeply savage garden. If you love your winter stuff, we've got some great winter stuff we're about to embark on in the weeks ahead. We're looking for an opening for Mount Hutt. Is it the 16th of June, I think? June the 12th, I beg your pardon. That's the projected opening day anyway at this stage. Scheduled to operate daily from 9 through to 4, right through to October 11. That'll be the season, depending, of course, on how the snow accumulation goes and artificial reinforcements and all that sort of stuff. But at this stage, June 12, which not too far away. And Stavely, of course, has come into its own since they had the big upgrade a few years ago and put in all the, you know, the flash stuff underneath that makes it freeze. And so that's opening 30th of May. You can book now for that. You can go onto stavelyicerink.co.nz and you can book your tickets for that. And you can get up to Stavely and have a good old skate around over King's birthday weekend.
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0: Nearly 5 o'clock, Peter Mack across Mid-Canterbury on your Friday. We're recapping the big stories from today with our NZ Me News team. Next at 5 o'clock, it's going to be a sporty weekend, so we'll have a bit of a look at that and we'll check tomorrow's weather. And then we will get right back into the arts and culture with Beyonce, Suzanne Vega and UB40, Hokanui.
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9: In this update, Customs will be sending staff on 4 new international postings to combat transnational drug trading. The department's getting $70.7 million from next week's budget, which will go into protecting the border, upgrading gear and tech and training. Another $10.8 million will help with setting up staff in the Pacific, South America, Middle East and Europe. Minister Casey Costello says that's on top of 11 staff already working offshore.
10: New international funding will build on success Customs achieves from its people and posts around the world and its relationships with other countries and agencies.
9: A pair of new ambulance hubs are in Auckland's future, funded by $35 million over 4 years from next week's budget. The allocation will also be used to increase support for communications centre staff, enable extra patient welfare checks, and go into setting up electronic patient records. Deputy Chief Executive Dan Ose says Auckland's response times are the slowest in the country. He says the new hubs will help.
11: It enables us, if we have a very sick patient and the ambulance needs extensive clean-up and restocking, to drop that off in the facility and get back out on the road.
9: The charities regulator is being asked to investigate RSA poppy donations. The Herald last week revealed Christchurch's Papa Nui RSA owed more than $300,000 to its welfare trust after relying on donations to support its failing bar. Jordan Dunn has more.
12: No Duff Veteran Support Group co-founder Aaron Wood has filed a complaint with Charity Services in a personal capacity. He wants it to investigate Papa Nui's situation and whether a national system-wide audit is needed. Wood says his complaint is in the interest of veterans who are the intended and legal beneficiaries of Poppy Trust funds.
9: And that's news.
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15: Hokanui Sport.
9: In sport, the second place Chiefs are expecting 1NZ Stadium to be at finals fever pitch come 7:05 tonight when they visit the fourth placed Crusaders. It's a rematch of last year's Super Rugby Pacific final. Chiefs assistant coach Marty Burke feels the Canterbury Cauldron will be rocking.
16: We know it's going to have that finals footy feel. We know that they're creating a bit of a fortress there for themselves and that it's becoming a hard place for teams to go and win. But these are the games our boys want to play.
9: The new International Olympic Committee president, Kirsty Coventry, has addressed the criteria Russian athletes will have to meet to fully compete at the 2028 Games in Los Angeles. She says what the athletes themselves stand for matters most. That is sport.
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18: Weather Watch 24/7. The Met Service forecast for Ashburton for the rest of today. Cloud and drizzle clearing to mainly fine this afternoon with northeasterly breezes dropping down to a low of 3 degrees tonight. Tomorrow, areas of morning fog clearing to fine, then a cloud developing in the evening. Light winds, tomorrow's high 17, a low of 6. Tomorrow night, Sunday fine, northeasterly breezes for a time in the afternoon and evening with a high of 13 degrees. Monday, fine, light winds and a high of 15. And ahead to Tuesday, partly cloudy with occasional rain from afternoon and Tuesday's high 13.
15: Mid-Canterbury's best music mix lives here on Hokanui.

Liquor on the second floor. Was it the second or the seventh? I can never remember, actually. Suzanne Vega with her big hit, Drax Project and Beyonce. All the single ladies got us into the old weekend frame of mind. First up this hour, this is Hokanui across the heartland Friday night. Hope everything's all right. This is the weekend, literally, with Daft Punk. Hokanui.

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1: Dua Lipa and Break My Heart, Peter Mac. 3 o'clock this afternoon, they had the ceremony down at Rebellion Park, just opposite the Manioroto Scout Den, turning the ceremonial, they don't call it sod turning, breaking ground, I think is what you call it these days. You used to call it sod turning back in the 1800s. We're not living in the 1800s anymore. And I looked around and I thought, because I shot down there, I put a long record on and shot down, and I thought, there's no James Meeker and there's no Chris Bishop and stuff. And apparently, from what I understand, their plane went unserviceable in Wellington. They couldn't get down, so it fell to the local dignitaries to take up the slack, and those who were also in attendance from the likes of NZTA. All right, Violent Femmes, Bob Sinclair, Miles Smith and Shakira, they are all on the way right after this.
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0: Shakira and Whenever, Wherever. Peter Mac tonight. The weekend is here, and the following weekend we'll be out and about and we'll be strolling. You will be literally strolling, or some of us may be ambling through the Ashburton Domain to experience the glow in the park, which returns for King's Birthday. Now, King's Birthday this weekend is really early in June, like it's the end of May and the beginning of June. The holiday on the Monday is the 1st of June. So we're looking forward to that. Thanks to EA Networks for stepping up and making it happen again.
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1: Well, that's the end of my working week. Peter Mac, I'm out of here. If you get a chance to get along over the weekend, maybe opening night tomorrow to Footloose, the musical. A lot of work gone into that by the crew at Variety Theatre Ashburton, so you might want to get yourself a ticket. There's still limited tickets available, and I think you might get the odd one at the door on the night. The show's at 7:30, so if you're getting a ticket at, you know, for the door sales, I would be getting along, you know, good half an hour to 45 minutes before showtime to make sure that that's going to work. Or you might like to go to the matinee, take the grandies or the kids on Sunday. They have Monday night off, and then they're back into it from Tuesday through till the end of the week. So yeah, you enjoy your weekend, have a good one, and I'll see you on Monday.
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10: In this update, Customs has revealed its three new underwater drones funded by the last government are designed to intercept illicit materials stowed under ships. The Customs Minister introduced the new remotely operated vehicles, or ROVs, today, commissioned after a trial by Australia's Border Forces. Casey Costello also made a pre-budget announcement of next week's fiscal plan, committing $70 million for more training and overseas postings. She says the drones are much-needed kit.
11: The criminals that we are focusing on here are very organised, very well-resourced.
10: Wellington's mayor is intending to talk with the finance minister on the heels of government announcements of plans to slim down the public service for a second time this term. The government plans to cull nearly 9,000 staff by mid-2029. Andrew Little's announced on social media they'll be meeting, saying he's determined to get the city through this.
12: Yeah, I know it's been a really tough week for many in the city, particularly those in the public service, because of the job loss announcements. I know it's not just those in ministries and departments, it's also businesses and homes and families that also get affected by these things.
10: New legislation could escalate the potential for harm against gender diverse people. National and ACT have supported New Zealand First Bill, seeking to define the terms woman and man through its first reading on Wednesday. Human Rights Commission Rainbow spokesperson Prudence Walker says transgender, non-binary and intersex people already face a higher risk of discrimination.
0: Things like this contribute not only to the legal infrastructure of the country, but also to societal thinking and beliefs.
10: An era of late-night TV has ended, with Stephen Colbert signing off the final ever episode of The Late Show. It began with host David Letterman in New York's famous Ed Sullivan Theatre before Colbert took over in 2015. The show ended with Paul McCartney performing Hello, Goodbye with Colbert, a nod to the Beatles' most memorable performance in that same theatre in 1964. That's news.
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15: Hokanui Sport.
10: In sport, new International Olympic Committee President Kirsty Coventry says the changes to the rules around transgender competitors are in the best interests of athletes. For the 2028 Los Angeles Games, athletes will undergo gene testing and can only compete as their biological gender. Coventry says the changes are setting the example for the consistency the IOC wants for the future of the Olympics.
16: Everyone now knows where we're going and that the IOC has taken the leadership role. I asked the group two things. Make sure that this policy is fair for athletes on the field to play and safe. And I believe that that's what we have.
10: Portugal football great Cristiano Ronaldo has won his first Saudi Arabia Pro League title with Al Nassr. That is sport.
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17: Weather Watch 24/7. The Met Service forecast for Ashburton for the rest of today. Cloud and drizzle clearing to mainly fine this afternoon, with northeasterly breezes dropping down to a low of 3 degrees tonight. Tomorrow, areas of morning fog clearing to fine, then a cloud developing in the evening. Light winds, tomorrow's high 17, a low of 6 tomorrow night. Sunday fine, northeasterly breezes for a time in the afternoon and evening with a high of 13 degrees. Monday fine, light winds and a high of 15. And ahead to Tuesday, partly cloudy with occasional rain from afternoon, and Tuesday's high 13.
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0: Hokanui Breakfast with Luke Howden.
1: Yay for the weekend. You have a good one. We're back on Monday to run over the big sporting plays with Matt Markham. We also have another chance to win a family pack of ride and food tokens to EA Network's Glow in the Park. The Middlehouse Kitchen Workplace Shout is back up for grabs. And we catch Transport Minister Chris Bishop and ask, what should we name our new bridge?
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8: And this update. Ambulance Communications Centre staff will be getting extra support thanks to $35 million coming over 4 years from next week's budget. The allocation will also go into extra patient welfare checks, establishing 2 Auckland ambulance hubs and setting up electronic patient records. Hatohono St John Deputy Chief Executive Dan O says call handlers will get more support and breaks.
9: At the moment, they get hammered. They take back-to-back 111 calls. They do a fantastic job. They do not get adequate decompression time. This funding helps with that.
8: Accusations the government's breaching human rights obligations by advancing legislation with potential to harm gender-diverse people. The bill seeking to define the terms woman and man passed its first reading on Wednesday. Human Rights Commission Rainbow spokesperson Prudence Walker says such strict definitions could create confusion and exclude people.
10: I'm concerned that it'll trample on the mana of trans and intersex people who already face discrimination in Aotearoa, and also attempts to completely erase non-binary people.
8: The New Zealand Professional Firefighters Union claims Fire and Emergencies Northern Communications Centre will stop dispatching for the rest of the night. It says all 111 calls will be diverted to Wellington and Christchurch. It says workers received an email earlier today claiming no manager will be available to run the centre. And the increased prominence of weight loss drugs could be the reason pharmaceutical spending is up. Official figures show the retail sales volume in the March quarter was up 0.9% on December's. Sales for pharmaceutical and other store-based retailing alone grew by $52 million. Retail New Zealand Chief Executive Carolyn Young says it isn't exactly clear why this is, but it could be weight loss medication.
11: There's certainly high volume of those drugs now being sold. They are really expensive on a monthly basis, so that keeps going up and up and up. So we do think that that has certainly some impact.
8: That's news.
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8: In sport, Chiefs assistant coach Marty Burke wants his players to deflect the pressure of expectations onto the Crusaders in tonight's high-pressure Super Rugby Pacific matchup. The 2025 champion Canterbury NPC coach turned Chiefs assistant knows they'll be facing a reinforced Crusaders team with everything to play for in the final two rounds of the regular season. Burke says making sensible decisions for 80 minutes is the key to victory in Christchurch.
15: Having that sort of calmness and poise as you sort of get closer to the end of the season, pointy end of the season, your ability to be composed under pressure generally sets the best teams apart.
8: At Sport, I'm Nina Burton.
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16: Weather Watch 24/7. The Met Service forecast for Ashburton for the rest of today. Cloud and drizzle clearing to mainly fine this afternoon, with northeasterly breezes dropping down to a low of 3 degrees tonight. Tomorrow, areas of morning fog clearing to fine, then a cloud developing in the evening. Light winds, tomorrow's high 17, a low of 6 tomorrow night. Sunday, fine, northeasterly breezes for a time in the afternoon and evening with a high of 13 degrees. Monday, fine, light winds and a high of 15. And ahead to Tuesday, partly cloudy with occasional rain from afternoon, and Tuesday's high 13.
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6: In this update, Wellington's mayor is intending to talk with the finance minister on the heels of government announcement of plans to slim down the public service for a second time this term. The government plans to cull nearly 9,000 staff by mid-2029. Andrew Little's announced on social media they'll be meeting, saying he's determined to get the city through this.
7: I know it's been a really tough week for many in the city, particularly those in the public service, because of the job loss announcements. I know it's not just those in ministries and departments, it's also businesses and homes and families that also get affected by these things.
6: They're expected to talk mid-June. A plea for people to donate to ambulance services as the government announces a top-up. Budget 2026 invests $35 million over 4 years in more crews and upgraded tech. It'll support two new ambulance hubs in Auckland and make good on a national New Zealand First coalition promise. New Zealand First leader Winston Peters told journalists the service is made possible with public and government support.
8: You could emphasise four letters tonight when you're writing your article, G-I-V-E. That is a give when the public can help out here.
6: The South Island still outperforming the North Island on economic recovery. Latest Stats NZ figures show the total retail sales volume slid 0.9% from the December quarter in the 3 months to March. Not adjusted for price effects, South Island numbers increased 2.9% with the North Island on 2%. Retail New Zealand Chief Executive Carolyn Young says that's driven by farming and tourism.
9: We've seen 47,000 additional people come through New Zealand in March. We know a lot of people head down to the South Island. You know, Canterbury was up 8.7% and Otago was up 12.3%.
6: And new legislation could escalate the potential for harm against gender-diverse people. National and ACT have supported New Zealand First Bill seeking to define the terms woman and man through its first reading on Wednesday. But Human Rights Commission and Rainbow spokesperson Prudence Walker says transgender, non-binary and intersex people already face a high risk of discrimination. That's news.
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6: In sport, the Crusaders and Chiefs are in an arm wrestle under the roof in Christchurch to open round 14 of Super Rugby Pacific. The halftime score at Takaha is 19-17 to the Chiefs. And new International Olympic Committee President Kirsty Coventry has outlined the criteria Russian athletes will have to meet to compete at the 2028 Games in Los Angeles. The country's best have been banned from competing at the Olympics under the Russian flag since the full-scale invasion of Ukraine in 2022. Some governing bodies, though, have relaxed the rules, World Gymnastics this week lifting all restrictions on Russian athletes. That's sport. I'm Nina Burton.
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9: In this update, Wellington's mayor is intending to talk with the finance minister on the heels of government announcement of plans to slim down the public service for a second time this term. The government plans to cull nearly 9,000 staff by mid-2029. Andrew Little's announced on social media they'll be meeting, saying he's determined to get the city through this.
10: I know it's been a really tough week for many in the city, particularly those in the public service, because of the job loss announcements. I know it's not just those in ministries and departments, it's also businesses and homes and families that also get affected by these things.
9: They're expected to talk mid-June. A plea for people to donate to ambulance services as the government announces a top-up. Budget 2026 invests $35 million over 4 years in more crews and upgraded tech. It'll support two new ambulance hubs in Auckland and make good on a national New Zealand First coalition promise. New Zealand First leader Winston Peters told journalists the service is made possible with public and government support.
11: You could have emphasised four letters tonight when you're writing your article, G-I-V-E. That is a give when you're the public can help out here.
9: The South Island still outperforming the North Island on economic recovery. Latest Stats NZ figures show the total retail sales volume slid 0.9% from the December quarter in the 3 months to March. Not adjusted for price effects, South Island numbers increased 2.9% with the North Island on 2%. Retail New Zealand Chief Executive Carolyn Young says that's driven by farming and tourism.
12: We've seen 47,000 additional people come through New Zealand in March. We know a lot of people head down to the South Island. You know, Canterbury was up 8.7% and Otago was up 12.3%.
9: And new legislation could escalate the potential for harm against gender-diverse people. National and ACT have supported New Zealand First Bill seeking to define the terms woman and man through its first reading on Wednesday. But Human Rights Commission and Rainbow spokesperson Prudence Walker says transgender, non-binary and intersex people already face a high risk of discrimination. That's news.
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0: Hokanui Sport.
9: In sport, A Super Rugby Pacific battle for the ages has treated fans to an absorbing game of running rugby in Christchurch between the Crusaders and the Chiefs tonight.
16: And of course, it is Lester Fianganuku who has the final say. That'll do it. The Crusaders win an absolute thriller. 36-32.
9: That's sport. I'm Nina Burton.
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6: In this update, police have launched a homicide investigation in Dunedin after a person died in Anderson's Bay. Detective Inspector Shona Lowe says they were called to a Somerville Street property shortly before 6pm. She says one person was found dead and another has been taken into custody. Police don't believe there's any risk to the public. Wellington's mayor is intending to talk with the finance minister on the heels of government announcement of plans to slim down the public service for a second time this term. The government plans to cull nearly 9,000 staff by mid-2029. Andrew Little's announced on social media they'll be meeting, saying he's determined to get the city through this.
7: Yeah, I know it's been a really tough week for many in the city, particularly those in the public service, because of the job loss announcements. I know it's not just those in ministries and departments, it's also businesses and homes and families that also get affected by these things.
6: They're expected to talk mid-June. A plea for people to donate to ambulance services as the government announces a top-up. Budget 2026 invests $35 million over 4 years in more crews and upgraded tech. It'll support two new ambulance hubs in Auckland and makes good on a national New Zealand First coalition promise. New Zealand First leader Winston Peters told journalists the service is made possible with public and government support.
8: You could emphasise four letters tonight when you're writing your article, G-I-V-E. That is a give when the public can help out here.
6: New legislation could escalate the potential for harm against gender-diverse people. National and ACT have supported New Zealand First Bill seeking to define the terms woman and man through its first reading on Wednesday. Human Rights Commission Rainbow spokesperson Prudence Walker says transgender, non-binary and intersex people already face a higher risk of discrimination.
9: Things like this contribute not only to the legal infrastructure of the country, but also to societal thinking and beliefs.
6: That's news.
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6: In sport, The pre-match prediction of a finals atmosphere on and off the field came true tonight in Christchurch as the Crusaders pipped the Chiefs 36-32. Crusaders coach Rob Penny said a packed Takaha lived up to the expectation and was especially proud of how his young bench rose to the occasion to remain unbeaten under the roof.
11: What an event. What an event for the supporters and spectators. And, you know, we've got a lot of young boys out there at the moment and they pulled it out of the hat when we needed it, and credit to them.
6: That's sport. I'm Nina Burton.
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6: In this update, Customs has revealed its three new underwater drones, funded by the last government, are designed to intercept illicit materials stowed under ships. The Customs Minister introduced the new remotely operated vehicles, or ROVs, today, commissioned after a trial by Australia's Border Forces. Casey Costello also made a pre-budget announcement on next week's fiscal plan, committing $70 million for more training and overseas postings. She says the drones are much needed kit.
7: The criminals that we are focusing on here are very organised, very well resourced.
6: Wellington's mayor is intending to talk with the finance minister on the heels of government announcements it'll slim down the public service the second time this term. It plans to slash nearly 9,000 staff by mid-2029. Andrew Little's announced on social media they'll meet, and he's determined to get the city through this.
8: I know it's been a really tough week for many in the city, particularly those in the public service, because of the job loss announcements. I know it's not just those in ministries and departments, it's also businesses and homes and families that also get affected by these things.
6: A central Auckland boarding house landlord must pay $45,000 for putting tenants at risk. Beach Road Properties Limited has been fined after an investigation of Residential Tenancies Act breaches. It's part of a nationwide initiative to inspect boarding houses since 2023's fatal Loafers Lodge fire. Joey Dwyer reports.
9: The probe found residents have been living in cold rooms and were signing agreements with unlawful clauses, and the landlord intentionally failed to comply with an improvement notice. The landlord must also pay back all outstanding bond money after taking too much from tenants and failing to lodge them with tenancy services.
6: And the South Island still outperforming the North Island on economic recovery. Latest StatsNZ figures show the total retail sales volume went up 0.9% from the December quarter and the 3 months to March. The South Island numbers increased 2.9%, with the North Island on 2%. That's new.
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6: In sport, The Crusaders had to battle from 8 points down with 15 minutes to go to remain unbeaten under the roof of Takaha with a thrilling 36-32 win over the Chiefs tonight. Crusaders captain David Havili said his teammates had to fight the final whistle, especially as the Chiefs threatened to steal victory after the final siren.
12: You don't expect anything less for New Zealand derbies, and just proud of the boys the way we stuck at it. Leaked a few tries early and then managed to claw about our way back and score a few tries in the end there to seal it.
6: At Sport, I'm Nina Burton.
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0: Hokanui Breakfast with Luke Howden.
1: Yay for the weekend. You have a good one. We're back on Monday to run over the big sporting plays with Matt Markham. We also have another chance to win a family pack of ride and food tokens to EA Network's Glow in the Park. The Middlehouse Kitchen Workplace Shout is back up for grabs. And we catch Transport Minister Chris Bishop and ask, what should we name our new bridge?
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7: In this update, Customs has revealed its three new underwater drones funded by the last government are designed to intercept illicit materials stowed under ships. The Customs Minister introduced the new Remotely Operated Vehicles, or ROVs, today, commissioned after a trial by Australia's Border Forces. Casey Costello also made a pre-budget announcement of next week's fiscal plan, committing $70 million for more training and overseas postings. She told Heather Duplessis-Allen the drones are much-needed kit.
8: The criminals that we are focusing on here are very organised, very well-resourced.
7: New legislation could escalate the potential for harm against gender-diverse people. National and ACT supported New Zealand First Bill defining the terms woman and man through first reading this week. Human Rights Commission Rainbow spokesperson Prudence Walker says transgender, non-binary and intersex people already risk higher discrimination.
9: Things like this contribute not only to the legal infrastructure of the country, but also to societal thinking and beliefs.
7: The charities regulator is being asked to investigate RSA poppy donations. The Herald last week revealed Christchurch's Papa Nui RSA owed more than $300,000 to its welfare trust after relying on donations to support its failing bar. Jordan Dunn has more.
10: No Duff Veteran Support Group co-founder Aaron Wood has filed a complaint with Charity Services in a personal capacity. He wants it to investigate Papa Nui's situation and whether a national system-wide audit is needed. Wood says his complaint is in the interest of veterans who are the intended and legal beneficiaries of Poppy Trust funds.
7: And the increased prominence of weight loss drugs could be the reason pharmaceutical spending is up. Official figures show the retail sales volume in the March quarter was up 0.9% on December's. Sales for pharmaceutical and other store-based retailing alone grew by $52 million. Retail New Zealand Chief Executive Carolyn Young says it isn't exactly clear why this is, but it could be weight loss medication. That's news.
0: Hokanui Sport.
7: In sport, a high-intensity Super Rugby Pacific Derby treated fans to an absorbing game of running rugby between the Crusaders and the Chiefs tonight.
11: And of course, it is Lester Fanganuku who has the final say. That'll do it. The Crusaders win an absolute thriller. 36-32.
7: All Whites captain Chris Wood has one more English Premier League game to get through unscathed for Nottingham Forest before linking up with New Zealand for next month's Football World Cup. And yet another accolade for Kiwi motor racing great Sir Scott Dixon, who's been officially inducted into the Indianapolis Motor Speedway Hall of Fame ahead of the Indy 500. That's News and Sport. I'm Nina Burton.
0: Mid-Canterbury's best music mix starts now on Hokanui.

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12: In this update, ambulance staff and communication centres will be getting extra support thanks to $35 million over the coming 4 years from next week's budget. The allocation will also go into extra patient welfare checks, establishing two Auckland ambulance hubs and setting up electronic patient records. Hātohane St John Deputy Chief Executive Dan Oh says call handlers will get more support and breaks.
13: At the moment, they get hammered. They take back-to-back 111 calls. They do a fantastic job. They do not get adequate decompression time. This funding helps with that.
12: Accusations the government's breaching human rights obligations by advancing legislation with potential to harm gender-diverse people. The bill seeking to define the terms woman and man passed its first reading on Wednesday. Human Rights Commission Rainbow spokesperson Prudence Walker says such strict definitions could create confusion and exclude people.
14: I'm concerned that it'll trample on the mana of trans and intersex people who already face discrimination in Aotearoa, and also attempts to completely erase non-binary people.
12: The New Zealand Professional Firefighters Union claims Fire and Emergencies Northern Communications Centre will stop dispatching for the rest of the night. It says all 111 calls will be diverted to Wellington and Christchurch. It says workers received an email earlier yesterday claiming no manager was available to run the centre. The increased prominence of weight loss drugs could be the reason pharmaceutical spending is up. Official figures show the retail sales volume in the March quarter was up 0.9% on December's. Sales for pharmaceutical and other store-based retailing alone grew by $52 million. Retail New Zealand Chief Executive Carolyn Young says it isn't exactly clear why this is, but it could be weight loss medication.
15: There's certainly high volume of those drugs now being sold. They are really expensive on a monthly basis, so that keeps going up and up and up. So we do think that that has certainly some impact.
12: An aggressive turn to the Ebola outbreak in the Democratic Republic of Congo. An angry crowd set a hospital alight after a family was stopped from taking home for burial the body of a man thought to have died from the virus. More than 130 people have died, with hundreds of other cases suspected. Local politician Luke Marbelli is translated here by CNN. He says dangerous misinformation is growing around the virus.
16: The protesters, they're angry. They're setting fire to the tents of Ebola patients because they want to forcibly retrieve the bodies.
12: And the charities regulator is being asked to investigate RSA poppy donations. The Herald last week revealed Christchurch's Papanui RSA owed more than $300,000 to its welfare trust after relying on donations to support its failing bar. Jordan Dunn has more.
17: No Duff Veteran Support Group co-founder Aaron Wood has filed a complaint with Charity Services in a personal capacity. He wants it to investigate Papanui's situation and whether a national system-wide audit is needed. Wood says his complaint is in the interest of veterans, who are the intended and legal beneficiaries of Poppy Trust funds.
0: Hokanui Sport.
12: In sport, the pre-match prediction of a finals atmosphere on and off the field came true tonight in Christchurch as the Crusaders pipped the Chiefs 36-32. Crusaders coach Rob Penny said a packed Takaha lived up to the expectation and was especially proud of how his young bench rose to the occasion to remain unbeaten under the roof.
18: What an event. What an event for the supporters and spectators. And, you know, we've got a lot of young boys out there at the moment and they pulled it out of the hat when we needed it, and credit to them.
12: Netball New Zealand is looking to the horizon after one of the sport's most tumultuous periods at home. The code's governing body has been under pressure over a host of issues, like the drama around Dame Nolene Todua's position as Silver Ferns coach, a slew of top players heading to Australia, and the shortening of the ANZ Premiership season. Chair Alistair Carruthers says netball has challenges, but the code also has company.
19: All sport is a challenge at the moment. It's all very stretched. We've got a cost of living crisis that is challenging everybody, but I think the game itself is an incredibly good heart.
12: And to the National Basketball League, where the Canterbury Rams have got back to their winning ways, beating Manawatu Jets 100-93 in Palmerston North. That's news and sport. I'm Nina Burton.
0: Mid-Canterbury's best music mix lives here on Hot.

0: Wake up your brain with Hokanui Breakfast and the Daily Breakfast Brain Teaser. 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
8: In this update, Wellington's mayor is intending to talk with the finance minister on the heels of government announcement of plans to slim down the public service for a second time this term. The government plans to cull nearly 9,000 staff by mid-2029. Andrew Little's announced on social media they'll be meeting, saying he's determined to get the city through this.
9: I know it's been a really tough week for many in the city, particularly those in the public service, because of the job loss announcements. I know it's not just those in ministries and departments, it's also businesses and homes and families that also get affected by these things.
8: They're expected to talk mid-June. A plea for people to donate to ambulance services as the government announces a top-up. Budget 2026 invests $35 million for over 4 years in more crews and upgraded tech. It'll support two new ambulance hubs in Auckland and make good on a national New Zealand First coalition promise. New Zealand First leader Winston Peters told journalists the service is made possible with public and government support.
10: You could emphasise four letters tonight when you're writing your article, G-I-V-E. That is a give when you're the public can help out here.
8: The South Island's still outperforming the North Island on economic recovery. Latest Stats NZ figures show the total retail sales volume slid up 0.9% from the December quarter in the 3 months to March. Not adjusted for price effects, South Island numbers increased 2.9% with the North Island on 2%. Retail New Zealand Chief Executive Carolyn Young says that's driven by farming and tourism.
11: We've seen 47,000 additional people come through New Zealand in March. We know a lot of people head down to the South Island. You know, Canterbury was up 8.7% and Otago was up 12.3%.
8: New legislation could escalate the potential for harm against gender-diverse people. National and ACT have supported New Zealand First bills seeking to define the terms woman and man through its first reading on Wednesday. Human Rights Commission Rainbow spokesperson Prudence Walker says transgender, non-binary and intersex people already face a high risk of discrimination.
12: Things like this contribute not only to the legal infrastructure of the country, but also to societal thinking and beliefs.
8: The US claims Cuba has accepted $140 million in aid and is warning it can't go into the wrong hands. Tensions are rising after the US charged the country's former president, Raul Castro, with murder, and President Donald Trump raised the potential for military intervention. Secretary of State Marco Rubio says Havana has accepted an offer of aid, but he says it won't flow into Cuba without controls.
13: We're not going to do humanitarian aid that falls into the hands of their military company that they have, and then they take that stuff and they sell it at the dollar stores and put the money in their pocket. That's not going to work that way.
8: And the end of a TV era as Stephen Colbert signs off on The Late Show's final episode. Colbert took on the mantle in 2015, replacing David Letterman, who first screened the iconic talk show in New York's famed Ed Sullivan Theatre. Paul McCartney and Colbert today performed a farewell version of Hello Goodbye together, a nod to the Beatles' memorable 1964 performance in the theatre. McCartney presented Colbert with a signed photo of it.
14: To Stephen, you're better than the Beatles. Paul McCartney.
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14: That's what I read.
15: It doesn't say that.
0: Hokanui Sport.
8: In sport. A high-intensity Super Rugby Pacific Derby treated fans to an absorbing game of running rugby between the Crusaders and the Chiefs tonight on Newstalk ZB Sport and iHeartRadio.
16: And of course, it is Lester Fianganuku who has the final say. That'll do it. The Crusaders win an absolute thriller. 36-32.
8: All Whites captain Chris Wood has one more English Premier League game to get through unscathed for Nottingham Forest before linking up with New Zealand for next month's Football World Cup. And yet another accolade for Kiwi motor racing great Sir Scott Dixon, who's been officially inducted into the Indianapolis Motor Speedway Hall of Fame ahead of the Indy 500. That's news and sport. I'm Nina Burton.
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7: In this update, ambulance staff and communication centres will be getting extra support thanks to $35 million coming over 4 years from next week's budget. The allocation will also go into extra patient welfare checks, establishing two Auckland ambulance hubs and setting up electronic patient records. Hatohone St John Deputy Chief Executive Dan Owes says call handlers will get more support and breaks.
8: At the moment, they get hammered. They take back-to-back 111 calls. They do a fantastic job. They do not get adequate decompression time. This funding helps with that.
7: Accusations the government's breaching human rights obligations by advancing legislation with potential to harm gender-diverse people. The bill seeking to define the terms woman and man passed its first reading on Wednesday. Human Rights Commission Rainbow spokesperson Prudence Walker says such strict definitions could create confusion and exclude people.
9: I'm concerned that it'll trample on the mana of trans and intersex people who already face discrimination in Aotearoa, and also attempts to completely erase non-binary people.
7: The New Zealand Professional Firefighters Union claims Fire and Emergency's Northern Communications Centre will stop dispatching for the rest of the night. It says all 111 calls will be diverted to Wellington and Christchurch. It says workers received an email earlier yesterday claiming no manager was available to run the centre. The increased prominence of weight loss drugs could be the reason pharmaceutical spending is up. Official figures show the retail sales volume in the March quarter was up 0.9% on December's. Sales for pharmaceutical and other store-based retailing alone grew by $52 million. Retail New Zealand Chief Executive Carolyn Young says it isn't exactly clear why this is, but it could be weight loss medication.
10: There's certainly high volume of those drugs now being sold. They are really expensive on a monthly basis, so that keeps going up and up and up. So we do think that that has certainly some impact.
7: The charity's regulator is being asked to investigate RSA poppy donations. The Herald last week revealed Christchurch's Papa Nui RSA owed more than $300,000 to its welfare trust after relying on donations to support its failing bar. Jordan Dunn has more.
11: No Duff Veteran Support Group co-founder Aaron Wood has filed a complaint with Charity Services in a personal capacity. He wants it to investigate Papa Nui's situation and whether a national system-wide audit is needed. Wood says his complaint is in the interest of veterans, who are the intended and legal beneficiaries of Poppy Trust funds.
7: And an aggressive turn to the Ebola outbreak in the Democratic Republic of Congo. An angry crowd set a hospital alight after a family was stopped from taking home for burial the body of a man thought to have died from the virus. More than 130 people have died, with hundreds of other cases suspected. Local politician Luke Mabley is translated here by CNN. He says dangerous misinformation is growing around the virus.
12: The protesters, they're angry. They're setting fire to the tents of Ebola patients because they want to forcibly retrieve the bodies.
13: Hoka Nui Sport.

0: In sport, the pre-match prediction of a finals atmosphere on and off the field came true tonight in Christchurch as the Crusaders pipped the Chiefs 36-32. Crusaders coach Rob Penny said a packed Takaha lived up to the expectation and was especially proud of how his young bench rose to the occasion to remain unbeaten under the roof.
1: What an event. What an event for the supporters and spectators. And, you know, we've got a lot of young boys out there at the moment and they pulled it out of the hat when we needed it, and credit to them.
0: Netball New Zealand is looking to the horizon after one of the sport's most tumultuous periods at home. The code's governing body has been under pressure over a host of issues, like the drama around Dame Nolan Todua's position as Silver Ferns coach, a slew of top players heading to Australia, and the shortening of the ANZ Premiership season. Chair Alistair Carruthers says netball has challenges, but the code also has company.
2: All sport is a challenge at the moment. It's all very stretched. We've got a cost of living crisis that is challenging everybody, but I think the game itself is an incredibly good heart.
0: And to the National Basketball League, where the Canterbury Rams have got back to their winning ways, beating Manawatu Jets 100-93 in Palmerston North. That's news and sport. I'm Nina Burton.
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0: Tokanui Breakfast with Luke Howden.
1: Yay for the weekend. You have a good one. We're back on Monday to run over the big sporting plays with Matt Markham. We also have another chance to win a family pack of ride and food tokens to EA Network's Glow in the Park. The Middlehouse Kitchen Workplace Shout is back up for grabs. And we catch Transport Minister Chris Bishop and ask, what should we name our new bridge?
0: Tokanui Breakfast with Luke Howden and Newman's Tyres. Repairs, replacements and alignments. Newman's Tyres has you covered.
2: Attention! 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
7: In this update, Customs has revealed its three new underwater drones funded by the last government are designed to intercept illicit materials stowed under ships. The Customs Minister introduced the new remotely operated vehicles, or ROVs, yesterday, commissioned after a trial by Australia's Border Forces. Casey Costello also made a pre-budget announcement of next week's fiscal plan, committing $70 million for more training and overseas postings. She says the drones are much needed kit.
8: The criminals that we are focusing on here are very organised, very well resourced.
7: Wellington's mayor is intending to talk with the finance minister on the heels of government announcements that'll slim down the public service the second time this term. It plans to slash nearly 9,000 staff by mid-2029. Andrew Little's announced on social media they'll meet, and he's determined to get the city through this.
9: Yeah, I know it's been a really tough week for many in the city, particularly those in the public service, because of the job loss announcements. I know it's not just those in ministries and departments, it's also businesses and homes and families that also get affected by these things.
7: New legislation could escalate the potential for harm against gender-diverse people. National enact supported New Zealand First Bill defining the terms woman and man through first reading this week. Human Rights Commission Rainbow spokesperson Prudence Walker says transgender, non-binary and intersex people already risk higher discrimination.
10: Things like this contribute not only to the legal infrastructure of the country, but also to societal thinking and beliefs.
7: Part of the city's executive committee is emphasising an Employment Relations Authority ruling on CEO Viv Beck isn't final. Beck was stood down from the Auckland Business Association in March, but will be back in next week after the ERA ordered the board to reinstate her on an interim basis. The committee says the ERA didn't issue any final ruling on whether the suspension was unjustified, only finding a possible arguable case for Beck. A central Auckland boarding house landlord must pay $45,000 for putting tenants at risk. Beach Road Properties Limited has been fined after an investigation of Residential Tenancies Act breaches. It's part of a nationwide initiative to inspect boarding houses since 2023's fatal Loafers Lodge fire. Joey Dwyer reports.
11: The probe found residents have been living in cold rooms and were signing agreements with unlawful clauses, and the landlord intentionally failed to comply with an improvement notice. The landlord must also pay back all outstanding bond money after taking too much from tenants and failing to lodge them with tenancy services.
7: And the South Island still outperforming the North Island on economic recovery. Latest StatsNZ figures show the total retail sales volume slid up 0.9% from the December quarter in the 3 months to March. Not adjusted for price effects, South Island numbers increased 2.9% with the North Island on 2%. Retail New Zealand Chief Executive Carolyn Young says that's driven by farming and tourism.
12: We've seen 47,000 additional people come through New Zealand in March. We know a lot of people head down to the South Island. You know, Canterbury was up 8.7% and Otago was up 12.3%.
0: Hokanui Sport.
7: In sport. A high-intensity Super Rugby Pacific Derby treated fans to an absorbing game of running rugby between the Crusaders and the Chiefs tonight on Newstalk ZB Sport and iHeartRadio.
13: And of course, it is Lester Fianganuku who has the final say. That'll do it. The Crusaders win an absolute thriller. 36-32.
7: All Whites captain Chris Wood has one more English Premier League game to get through unscathed for Nottingham Forest before linking up with New Zealand for next month's Football World Cup. And yet another accolade for Kiwi motor racing great Sir Scott Dixon, who's been officially inducted into the Indianapolis Motor Speedway Hall of Fame ahead of the Indy 500. That's news and sport. I'm Nina Burton.
0: Mid-Canterbury's best music mix starts now on Hokanui.
14: I want to talk to you. The last time we talked, Mr. Smith, you reduced me to tears. I promise you it won't happen again.

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6: In this update, Customs has revealed its three new underwater drones funded by the last government are designed to intercept illicit materials stowed under ships. The Customs Minister introduced the new remotely operated vehicles, or ROVs, yesterday, commissioned after a trial by Australia's Border Forces. Casey Costello also made a pre-budget announcement of next week's fiscal plan, committing $70 million for more training and overseas postings. She says the drones are much needed kit.
7: The criminals that we are focusing on here are very organised, very well resourced.
6: Wellington's mayor is intending to talk with the finance minister on the heels of government announcements that'll slim down the public service the second time this term. It plans to slash nearly 9,000 staff by mid-2029. Andrew Little's announced on social media they'll meet, and he's determined to get the city through this.
8: I know it's been a really tough week for many in the city, particularly those in the public service, because of the job loss announcements. I know it's not just those in ministries and departments, it's also businesses and homes and families that also get affected by these things.
6: New legislation could escalate the potential for harm against gender-diverse people. National Enact supported New Zealand First Bill defining the terms woman and man through first reading this week. Human Rights Commission Rainbow spokesperson Prudence Walker says transgender, non-binary and intersex people already risk higher discrimination.
9: Things like this contribute not only to the legal infrastructure of the country, but also to societal thinking and beliefs.
6: Part of the city's executive committee is emphasising an Employment Relations Authority ruling on CEO Viv Beck isn't final. Beck was stood down from the Auckland Business Association in March, but will be back in next week after the ERA ordered the board to reinstate her on an interim basis. The committee says the ERA didn't issue any final ruling on whether the suspension was unjustified, only finding a possible arguable case for Beck. A central Auckland boarding house landlord must pay $45,000 for putting tenants at risk. Beach Road Properties Limited has been fined after an investigation of Residential Tenancies Act breaches. It's part of a nationwide initiative to inspect boarding houses since 2023's fatal Loafers Lodge fire. Joey Dwyer reports.
10: The probe found residents have been living in cold rooms and were signing agreements with unlawful clauses, and the landlord intentionally failed to comply with an improvement notice. The landlord must also pay back all outstanding bond money after taking too much from tenants and failing to lodge them with tenancy services.
6: And the South Island still outperforming the North Island on economic recovery. Latest Stats NZ figures show the total retail sales volume slid up 0.9% from the December quarter in the 3 months to March. Not adjusted for price effects, South Island numbers increased 2.9%, with the North Island on 2%. Retail New Zealand Chief Executive Carolyn Young says that's driven by farming and tourism.
11: We've seen 47,000 additional people come through New Zealand in March. We know a lot of people head down to the South Island. You know, Canterbury was up 8.7% and Otago was up 12.3%.
0: Hokanui Sport.
6: In sport. A high-intensity Super Rugby Pacific Derby treated fans to an absorbing game of running rugby between the Crusaders and the Chiefs tonight on News Talk ZB Sport and iHeart Radio.
12: And of course, it is Lester Fianganuku who has the final say. That'll do it. The Crusaders win an absolute thriller. 36-32.
6: All Whites captain Chris Wood has one more English Premier League game to get through unscathed for Nottingham Forest before linking up with New Zealand for next month's Football World Cup. And yet another accolade for Kiwi motor racing great Sir Scott Dixon, who's been officially inducted into the Indianapolis Motor Speedway Hall of Fame ahead of the Indy 500. That's news and sport. I'm Nina Burton.
0: Mid-Canterbury's best music mix lives here on Hokanui.

0: Wake up your brain with Hokanui Breakfast and the Daily Breakfast Brain Teaser. 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
20: In this update, US President Donald Trump has surprised NATO allies by pledging to send an additional 5,000 troops to Poland. But Secretary of State Marco Rubio has cautioned alliance ministers that Washington's frustration with some of them will still need to be discussed. Rubio told reporters in Sweden that any alliance has to be good for everyone who's involved. It was his first meeting with NATO allies since the war on Iran sparked deep divisions inside the bloc. Police have launched a homicide investigation in Dunedin after a person died in Anderson's Bay. Detective Inspector Shona Lowe says they were called to a Somerville Street property shortly before six last night. One person was found dead and another taken into custody. Police don't believe there's any risk to the public. And Customs is adding to its arsenal to protect our borders from rising illicit drug trade. The agency's received $70.7 million over 4 years in this year's budget for equipment and four more international postings. It follows Customs adding three remotely operated vehicles for underwater inspections. Maritime manager Robert Smith says transnational organised crime groups use a range of methods to conceal drugs.
21: Vessels may unwillingly or unknowingly be traveling through. Divers from the bad guys will come up, drop stuff into a sea chest, close it up. The vessel comes here, doesn't know.
20: The curtain's about to rise on the Christchurch Court Theatre's most ambitious project ever. Let the Right One In is a supernatural story of teenagers dealing with bullying, isolation and generational trauma. With opening night tonight, it features a large-scale, multi-level set design with lots of blood, gore and special effects. Director Dan Bain says it will be spooky and tense while telling a story of love and hope.
22: I've done quite a few big, complex shows, but this is by far the biggest and most complex thing that I've ever worked on.
20: And that's news.
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0: Hokanui Sport.
20: In sport, Liam Lawson has suffered mechanical issues in opening practice for the Canadian Formula One Grand Prix. His hydraulic issues forced a red flag to remove his car from the circuit. Qualifying for tomorrow morning's sprint race is at 8:30 a.m. The Crusaders have kept their chase for a home playoff match alive with a thrilling 36-32 win over the Chiefs in Christchurch. It means they could clinch third spot next week if they beat the Hurricanes. The Brumbies have confirmed a playoff spot and left the Waratahs campaign on life support with a 21-14 win in Sydney. And the Bulldogs have snapped a six-game losing run in the NRL, producing a second-half fight back to beat the Melbourne Storm 30-20. And that's sport.
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24: Met Service forecast for Ashburton for today. Fine and sunny with morning frosts, then cloud developing in the evening. Light winds, a high of 16 degrees, overnight low of 6 degrees. Tomorrow, Sunday, fine and sunny. Northeasterlies developing for a time later in the day. Looking at a high tomorrow of 14 degrees and an overnight low of 3 degrees. And on to Monday once again, fine and sunny northwesterlies dying out in the morning. Looking at a high on Monday of 14 degrees, overnight low of 5 degrees.
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0: G'day and good morning, New Zealand. I'm Jamie Mackay. Welcome to the best of the country each and every Saturday morning. It's the best bits of our weekday show, 12 to 1. Brought to you as always by Rabobank. We're growing a better New Zealand together. Lots of action on this week. We're really going to concentrate on our three key export earners at the moment, red meat, dairy and kiwi fruit. So we're going to kick it off with a guy by the name of Simon Quilty, who was on yesterday's show. He's an Aussie. He runs an Aussie-based company called Global AgriTrends. He was a keynote speaker at this week's Beef and Lamb New Zealand Out the Gate conference in Christchurch. His take-home message was there's not enough red meat in the world and the prospects for beef and lamb are very good for the foreseeable future. Jason Tabrake, Chief Executive of Zespri, commenting on a record result and record returns for kiwi fruit growers. We went to Shanghai to catch up with Tihan Chow, Fonterra's Chief Executive in Greater China. He was at Bakery China, the world's largest professional bakery and trade exhibition in Shanghai. And just because we can, and to lighten things up a bit on your Saturday morning, it is the mighty Matua, the Prince of the Provinces, Shane Jones on the best of the country. She's undeniably real. So leave a tender moment alone. Simon Quilty was one of the keynote speakers at Beef and Lamb New Zealand's Out the Gate conference held this week in Christchurch. Rowena, my former offsider here on the country, said I've got to speak to him because he was the outstanding speaker at the conference. Simon, big boots to fill there. Tell me what your key take-home messages were. In fact, before you even do that, tell me about your background.
1: Jamie, well, firstly, it's nice to be here in New Zealand. Jamie, I'm a meat and livestock analyst, but my background is 35 years of meat trading. And dare I say, at one point in my life, I may have been the largest buyer of beef out of New Zealand in the early 90s, as I bought grinding meat on behalf of Louis Dreyfus, at the time the largest buyer of grinding meat globally. So I'm very familiar with the New Zealand landscape, and it's nice to be back.
0: Some of the comments that I've picked up from media coverage of the conference and what you were talking about, one of your comments was there's not enough meat in the world.
1: Jamie, that's because the global fundamentals are so strong. And on the back of, you know, incredibly strong demand, and we talk about the drivers of that, particularly in North America, but we can carry that into many economies across the world, but the love of protein. And there's three, four key drivers, but one of them being GLP-1 weight loss drugs, Ozempic being the more popular of those or most known. And 46 million people today in America are taking weight loss drugs. And we predict that within 3 years, that would double to 92 million or more than a quarter of the entire population. And what that drug does, it really emphasizes the physicians of eating more protein to complement the drug. But your overall stomach, Jamie, actually feels smaller, but the protein on the plate is proportionately larger than the carbohydrates and all the other food items. So what we also know is that this is not a cheap drug. Most weight loss program drugs, it's around about 1,700 kiwi a month to take the drugs, so 20,000 a year. So the users of these drugs are high-end income earners, and their desire for protein is very high, and in particular, beef continues to be high on their priority list.
0: And I guess the other iron we've got on the fire when it comes to beef into the US is the lean grinding meat for the hamburgers, which made the Americans fat in the first place.
1: Yes, it is. And, you know, both, strangely enough, quality and grinding meat, both ends of the market, are in very good shape at the moment. So one of the drivers also of the demand for grinding meat is the fact that today in America, the size of the animals that produced over the last 30 years, since the early 90s have gained 30% in weight. So with that, dare I say, they're producing near on elephants, but that's because livestock numbers have fallen so much within America. So the larger animals produce a lot more fat, and also they have fewer cows, breeding cows, to produce them because heavier carcass weights. So you'll get a lot more fat to mix with lean beef. They're producing less of their own lean beef, and so it all points to a much higher demand for lean beef going forward to meet the larger amounts of fat meat within America, and that desire for grinding meat never goes away.
0: With these record returns for red meat, beef and lamb, why are countries like the US not building up their beef herd more quickly? Ditto in Australia, where you're based, for the lamb herd flock.
1: Yeah, so good question, Jamie. Probably competition for land is one of the key kind of components here. When we talk of the flock in Australia, well, I guess we've had in areas some severe droughts over the last 3 years or so. And we've had a wool industry that's been on its knees. It's turned around, Jamie, but I think the exodus out of merino production is genuine and has now been going on for near on 3.5 years. So that's the driver there, and the growers are switching across into both grain and beef, and also self-shedding sheep has become a much more important part of the equation. So that's Australia. In America, once again, drought has driven a reduction in the size of the herd. And today, Jamie, it's at a 74-year low and sits at 86.2 million. And we think this year it finally starts to rebuild for at least 3 years, which will see retention of females. But, Jamie, once again, they will never go back to where they were in size, like 95 million. At best, we think somewhere around 91 to 92 million. So, Jamie, that trend of lower herd sizes continues going forward, even though we're going into a rebuild. Best describe it as a mild rebuild because we're never going back to the numbers we once were.
0: So if I'm a sheep and beef farmer listening to you, Simon Quilty from Global AgriTrends Down Under, I would be very buoyed by what you're saying. So effectively, the prospects for beef and lamb for the foreseeable future are very good. I mean, I know that you make annual predictions on where the market's going to go. What are you seeing in the next calendar year?
1: Jamie, I like everything we see. So I'm of the opinion, of course, that prices in New Zealand for lamb, we're going to get to $12.50. And as you said, this coming July, August, and already a lot of the processors have put their grids out pretty well that number, 12.30, 12.40 already. So I'll be honest, I was not aware of that until I arrived here a day or two ago. So, but I did have a 12.50 firmly planted in my forecast. Next year to have a mild dip in early January, February, but to be right back here, slightly less numbers at around 12.30, 12.40. So not quite where we are this year because I think these are the highs. But, Jamie, it remains very solid for the next 2 to 3 years on lamb. On the beef side of things, we're seeing, I think, also high numbers as we go forward. So we're at near on 950 today. I think, you know, by the end of this year, we're probably somewhere around 960 to 970. But May, June next year is when I've got the peak in my prime steer forecast of around about 1040 next year. So that's going to be the peak, I think, for several years, but it will step down and we will find what I call the new norm, which probably is somewhere around $9 950 going forward for the next 7 years or so.
0: Historically, that's still a very good number. Look, I could chat to you all day. I haven't got all day, unfortunately. Let's just finish by addressing the elephant in the room. Wouldn't the world be a wonderful place if A, Trump didn't impose tariffs last year, and B, start a war this year? How do you see that playing out?
1: Well, I think what we learnt, and I outlined at the conference, is that the impact of the war on livestock producers, really in Australia and in New Zealand, has been minimal so far. So that's good news. In terms of exports into that market, Australia, in terms of beef exports, are now exporting at pre-war levels, meaning we've found a way forward and we've servicing the customer at the same volumes we were before the war. In terms of sheep meat, it was two-thirds of the way back to where we were after the falls that occurred in March. And I would say by the end of this month, we'll be back to pre-war levels into that market as well, even without the tourism that's been going on, Jamie. So my point is that we are finding a way forward. And overall, the war has had little impact on livestock prices because of these strong fundamentals. When it comes to tariffs, Trump truly has put a spanner in the works. But last year, when I spoke at the conference in March, my message was loud and clear. His tariffs are inflationary, and if anything, they would lift livestock prices across Australia and New Zealand last year when he introduced them, Jamie. And I said within a month, livestock prices in New Zealand will be higher. And that's exactly what happened, Jamie. So Trump, in his wisdom, realized that they're inflationary. And as you know, he removed tariffs completely on imports, except for lamb, earlier this year. So we've been reading the tea leaves relatively well, Jamie. Do I think that there's more twists and turns in the road? Of course there will be. But I think the fundamentals are so strong. There simply is not enough beef and lamb in the world to meet customers' needs.
0: And on that very, very positive note, we will leave you. Simon Quilty from Global Agri Trends Down Under. Great to catch up. Enjoy your trip home.
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0: G'day, New Zealand. Good morning. I'm Jamie Mackay. This is the best of the country. It's brought to you by Rabobank. We're growing a better New Zealand together. How good was that Simon Quilty guy, eh? Even though he's an Aussie. The prospects for red meat are so positive. Ditto for kiwi fruit and dairy. We're going to have a look at those next on the country. Jason Tabrake, Chief Executive of Zespri. Record result, record returns for kiwi fruit growers. And on Thursday's show, we also caught up with Tihan Chow, Fonterra's Chief Executive in Greater China. He was at Bakery China, the world's largest professional bakery and trade exhibition in Shanghai. Some great stories coming out of the primary sector. Now, one of the issues facing the primary sector is farm succession. Over the next 10 years, New Zealand Ag is expected to undergo its largest ever intergenerational transfer of wealth, as more than half of all farm and orchard owners reach retirement age, whatever that might be, in the future. With so much change ahead, succession is one of the most important conversations facing farmers. To help support these conversations, Rabobank has launched a new Succession Stories series. 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Up next, Jason Tabrake from Zespri as we talk kiwi fruit.
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0: Kicking off the country today, and this was going to be my big scoop until Mike Hosking, the Hosk, cut my lunch earlier this morning by having our opening guest on the show. His name is Jason Tabrake, Chief Executive of Zespri. And as the Hosk pointed out, the numbers are all good for your industry, Jason. I see you're now worth, or we now get global fruit sales of $5.9 billion. Look, you'll be pushing forestry to be our third biggest export earner.
3: Yeah, I mean, we're seeing really strong growth out there in the market, good demand for our product, and strong recognition for the brand. So, and our growers are able to and willing to continue to invest in the growth at the moment. So, look, it's looking positive, and we're just navigating through some of the complexities and challenges that happen around the world at the moment.
0: Yes, it is a complex world and a challenging world at the moment. Nearly 250 million trays sold. This is a record crop, a record volume, and you look like you might break that record again with this season's harvest. You continue to find a home for all this fruit.
3: Yeah, we have quite a strong investment in both the brand but also in our market development. So we are seeing strong growth in our markets, and right around the world we're able to do that. So I expect that we'll be able to find some more homes for that fruit. We got into 116 million households around the world last year. And I expect that number will continue to increase this season.
0: From your February forecast, your 2025 final returns, without exception, I'm just casting my eye over these numbers, not having read them before, they all look like they've beaten the February forecast.
3: Yep, yep, all up on February, and also all at record returns for all fruit groups as well.
0: Yeah, and on a per hectare basis, the numbers are pretty good.
3: Yeah, they are good. And look, we need to keep moving forward the value for the fruit as well, because ultimately costs on orchard are increasing. You know, there's more challenges for our growers in the horticulture sector. So we've got to make sure we keep bringing value back for them, so they've got confidence to invest for the future as well.
0: The Zespri shares, this is a dumb question, but I'm going to throw it out there. Are they a good investment at the moment?
3: Well, look, I don't know if I'm allowed to say that or not, but I would be investing in it. I think it's a look, we've got a strong positive outlook, and ultimately we've just launched our 2035 strategy. We see a real focus around being the world's healthiest fruit brand, and we're showing that we can deliver that with strong demand around the world for a naturally nutritious product.
0: I know you know Dom Jones from Origin Capital Partners. I was speaking to him earlier in the week about the kiwi fruit industry. There's a lot of interest now from the corporates coming in as well. But he was talking about the PVR, which is your plant variety rights, being extended out to 30 years. What does this mean for the industry?
3: Yeah, I think it's a really positive step, and we really appreciate the government having made this change. Ultimately, it brings us back into step with the other markets around the world, but it gives us more protection around getting a new plant variety right, but also the long the term of it. And so it gives us more confidence that we invest in new cultivars, new innovation, new development, so we have the best products to be able to meet our consumers.
0: Is China still a threat, i.e. Kind of ambush marketing, whatever you want to call it? They've taken the cuttings, they're illegally growing kiwi fruit over there. Are you on top of that issue?
3: Look, we're monitoring it. We are working pretty closely and understanding what's happening over there. They are definitely growing more fruit, and it's starting to be more present in the market. And we're just reviewing what that looks like going forward. We'll probably be having conversations with our industry and our growers around that over the next 6 months, just to say what is the right pathway for us to take forward in relation to that.
0: A final question for you, and I heard the Hosk talking to you about this one this morning. He's a bit of a health freak. I mean that in the nicest possible way. The kiwi fruit green, very good for gut health. But for me, it's gold all day long. Is that the best source of vitamin C?
3: Yeah, look, gold has got a stronger source of vitamin C. We do obviously talk about green in terms of digestive health, and we were very fortunate to get a health claim last year out of the European Union for digestive health on green. But also, you know, ruby red is going exceptionally well. It's got anthocyanins. It's a great sweet taste as well. So that's going really strong in the markets as well.
0: It is a superfood. You're doing a super job at Zespri there, Jason Tabrake. Look, I reckon the companies or the cooperatives going that well that you could probably afford to fly business class to Europe next time.
3: I think we're just going to keep our eye on the ball, Jamie, or we'll keep doing what we're doing.
0: And you're doing it pretty well. Thanks for some of your time today.
3: Cheers, thank you.
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9: Even though I'm in love.
0: Welcome back to the country. Shanghai is where we're going right now. Early morning over there. Really appreciate this guy's time. He's running the Chinese operation for Fonterra. His name is Tihan Chow, Chief Executive, Greater China. Early morning over there, as I said. You're currently, Tihan, at Bakery China, the world's largest professional bakery and trade exhibition. Give us an idea, good afternoon New Zealand time, by the way, of the scale of this event.
10: Yes, good afternoon. Certainly, it's one of the biggest events in Asia. It is an industry-leading event where people come from not just China, but other parts of the world to look at what's happening in bakery. The organizers expect that this year they'll get something like 400,000 people attending. So there's, I think, over something like 2,000 exhibitors trying to show their wares, and we're one of them. But I think we've got a really great booth, and we've got a lot of excitement going on at our stand.
0: Yeah, the exhibition covers 330,000 square metres. I can't even imagine how many rugby paddocks that is, or Olympic-sized swimming pools. Maybe you can put that into some context for us.
10: Well, yeah, you go in and it's exhibition as far as you can see, and then you realize, oh, that's only one hall. There's multiple halls. So it's quite big. And all of the, you know, different companies from all over the world, including those in China, are showing their wares.
0: Yesterday was opening day. The Fonterra stand or booth was mobbed by fans of Wang Yang, who is a Chinese celebrity. Excuse me, Tihan, I've never heard of the bloke. Tell me a wee bit about him and how much pulling power he's got.
10: Yeah, so Wang Yang has been our ambassador for a few years, representing our anchor brand. And across both food service and a retail business. And when we look at, his popularity, it's amazing because, again, he's an actor, but he's also a very well-respected individual. And so he's got a huge amount of fans that were there at opening day yesterday, where we did some opening ceremonies with him, including with our New Zealand Consul General, Artie Barnard, and others. And so it was quite the event. It felt like, we were all celebrities or something, but actually only he was the celebrity.
0: Well, he's recently made a video in New Zealand promoting grass-fed dairy. Go down a treat in China?
10: Yes, so he's actually been to New Zealand and experienced going on farm, milking cows and seeing all that Fonterra and our New Zealand farmers has to offer. There's nothing beats that firsthand experience, I think, and he has described it really well to his audience about the naturalness that New Zealand brings and the grass-fed propositions, because you don't actually really appreciate the grass-fed until you've actually stepped on the grass, I think.
0: As I said, early morning in Shanghai, Trade Minister Todd McClay will be there. Are you expecting him, Tihan, to be as mobbed as the Chinese celebrity was?
10: I think we'll have a great turnout for Minister McClay's visit. So I'm, it's early morning now. I'm about to jump in the car and get over there. We're going to have a really special event because this is our first time that we're going to have a product with the Fernmark logo on it. So we are launching Anchor Essence Cream. So it's a new cream product that we're launching at this Bakery China event. And it's the first product to carry the Fernmark logo. Some of your audience may not know, the Fernmark logo is one where it certifies that our product is grass-fed and meets a government standard. So New Zealand is only the second country in the world to have a government standard on grass-fed, Ireland being the first one. And this means that we have a certain high level of accreditation to be able to claim grass-fed. So this will be, a monumental event for us. I think it's the first dairy product to have use this Fernmark logo. So we'll have a little bit of a ceremony, have a little fun with Minister McClay, we'll put the logo on one of our mock-up products, and that'll be the ceremonial launch of our Anchor Essence Cream.
0: Tihan Chow, thank you very much for some of your time from Bakery China, the world's largest professional bakery and trade exhibition, currently happening as we speak in Shanghai. Thanks for your time.
10: All right. Thank you very much.
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0: Welcome back to the best of the country. Good morning, my name's Jamie Mackay. The show's brought to you by Rabobank. We're going to wrap it. We're going to lighten things up a wee bit for you. We've got that self-proclaimed Mighty Matua, the Prince of the Provinces, a great Northlander. Just ask him, Shane Jones. Talking about great Northlanders, I met one last weekend at the Century Farm and Station Awards in Lawrence and South Otago, and a big shout-out to Glenys Muir. You made my evening, Glenys. Every listener is a prisoner. Great to meet you. You're domiciled in Doubtless Bay in the far north. What a great part of the country. Thank you for listening. Appreciate it. Hey, talking about Rabobank and that part of the country, I'm talking not the far north but the far south, 23 farmers across Otago and Southland recently spent a day and a half learning new business management and planning skills at the 10th anniversary edition of the Rabobank Ag Pathways program. The program has taken place annually in locations across Otago and Southland in the years since, and close to 200 up-and-coming farmers have now taken part. To find out more, go to the Rabobank website, rabobank.co.nz. Good on you, Glenys Muir. Lovely to meet you.
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0: Shane Jones, amongst other things, he wears many hats as the Minister of Resources. We're going to talk about fuel and how much we've got and whether the fuel crisis is lessening. But talking about fuel, Shane Jones, you were in Queenstown yesterday at an Electrify Queenstown debate. You would have been the odd man out there, wouldn't you? Everyone else wants to electrify. You want to dig, baby, dig and burn coal.
11: Yes, I was in Queenstown yesterday, and there are a few in the audience who wanted to electrocute the good Matua because of my views about fossil fuels. But, oh, look, I've got to go into the lion's den occasionally. Full marks for the people that sponsored the conference, your local council down there. They've promoted the event. And quite a few of the things that were being said, you have to agree with them. But we cannot completely rule out coal or gas. Now, we had Chippy there. He's a whinger. Stands up with his ginger nut kind of plaintive voice, completely overlooking the fact that they ruined the gas industry. Gave an AI-generated speech, some kind of computer-generated narrative. And then he wouldn't stand up in the debate, and he got Megan, and she refused to apologize for cancelling the oil and gas industry. But other than that, David Seymour and I, we traded barbs. But that's part of the humor of the event. And Simeon sat there claiming unwisely that the fast-track legislation was national policy. It was Shane and Winston who brought the fast-track into the coalition agreement. Of course, it's so successful, the National Party are now claiming it. There is no place for magpie behavior in the world of coalition politics.
0: Mind you, Megan Woods was blaming you for kicking to touch Lake Onslow, and I've always struggled with the theory of using energy to pump water uphill just to catch some energy on the way down, but apparently it works. Have we made a mistake there?
11: Well, no, I'm advised that David Parker and the most famous engineer in my lifetime, Mr. Keith Turner, they are still working on it, and they're confident that they can fund it predominantly without a cash injection from the Crown. And if they're able to find some customers and make it work, you know, all power to their hand. I think that we do need to dam another river somewhere. Of course, Kiwis will never agree with that. We need to accelerate geothermal. Look, Kiwis, listening to this highly popular program, if you want energy, we have to expand supply. If you want affordable energy, we need to cut the gentailers in half. And just as we're going to deal to the calcified attitudes and the oligopolies that comprise the banking sector, we are going to smash the gentailers in half. Watch what happens on November the 9th.
0: I'm going to come back to the banks because I think you and Winston have got that badly wrong. But let's just stick with energy. You're the Minister of Resources. Is the fuel crisis lessening?
11: Well, sadly, prices are spiking. But you know as well as I do, in the OECD ranks and also in relation to a number of our Southeast Asian neighbours, we do have the ability to pay. We do not have the fiscal headroom to continually subsidise gas prices in New Zealand. Therefore, we're going to have to learn to cope with expanded prices. You and I know that our agricultural sector is very resilient. Supply is continuing to work as intended with our statutory obligations that the oil and import companies have to abide by. But look, no one's exaggerating how challenging it is, mate, and I do feel for our productive sector and the households. But we should be very proud of the fact that our government imposed some obligations on the fuel import companies. They wanted a just-in-time model. And the only thing that we're battling with is when Jacinda closed down the Marsden Point refinery and destroyed 710 million litres of storage capacity, which I had to save with the money to recommission 100 million litres of additional storage, something that Labor and Megan refused to do, didn't find the money. Sadly, the good Matua was able to do that, and that will be full of diesel during the course of the next month.
0: That's almost as many litres as trees you wanted to plant, misguidedly.
11: Look, I'm not, it's not as if I'm incapable of learning lessons. We've moved on from that phase of politics.
0: Okay, the billion-dollar tree man is now history. What about the public service reform there? I see Nicola wants to cut the numbers down, and I was reading online this morning when your mate Winston put Jacinda in 2017, there was 48,000 in the public sector. December of last year, last headcount that I can see, 63,600. Nicola wants to get it down to 55,000 in 2029, back to 1% of the population. What do they all do?
11: Well, there is a famous saying, from time to time you have to mow the lawn. And if you don't mow the lawn, all sorts of strange weeds, kaikuya, you probably don't have that grass down in the South Island. I don't even know if the farmers sow past pelham. We used to have it as kids on our farm. Yeah, certain weeds grow, and look, a bit of mowing now and again doesn't go astray. But we need to bear in mind these are fellow Kiwis we're talking about, and providing that the positions they occupy have a legitimate role, then they're safe. If they are filigree and they're not contributing towards productivity, our finance minister is saying that they can be rationalised and there'll be space because the private sector will grow in order to deliver other goods and services that the public sector can no longer is no longer needed. I mean, I can only look at my beloved fishing industry and indeed the resource sector. There are people occupying positions in those areas where perhaps technology and a more rational approach means that the industry can deliver them rather than the state. And I think that that's an important debate we need to have. And also, mate, we've got to grow the economy. We've got to grow jobs. We've got to grow exports. And to do that, we need to change the law from time to time, encourage investment. And we're going to have to take risks. You want to know one of the reasons why our power prices are high is because Jacinda and Megan cancelled the oil and gas industry. So why don't we expand geothermal energy, make certain zones capable of growing energy because you won't need a resource consent. And also go overseas and see if the Japanese will come here off the coast of South Island, work with the Crown, we'll help de-risk it and actually find some new areas of oil and gas and restart a entire new industry.
0: How are you getting on getting rid of regional councils?
11: Well, that work is underway with my colleagues from the National Party. I mean, obviously, I'm not the minister, but there is no place for these regional councils, as is the example you've referred to down your neck of the woods in Otago. I mean, Otago was built on a gold rush. I just didn't know that a golden-like dome would emerge in terms of your new regional council building down there.
0: Not to mention the Zen room. Rightio, let's address the elephant in the room. What the hell? I mean, you and Winston put Jacinda in. I'll forgive you for that. Oh, I don't know if I can, actually. Yeah. The billion trees, I don't know if I can forgive you for that either, Shane. But buying...
11: It wasn't all bad.
0: But buying the BNZ, what is Winston thinking? This is just plain politicking.
11: The banking sector, the power sector, the supermarket sector represent calcified, monopolistic, gouging, villainous behaviour. And what we are in the business of coming into the new election is disrupting the status quo. Everyone howls and complains how much money is going overseas, egregious behaviour, punitive amounts of dough we have to pay. Winston puts up a disruptive idea, and all of you people race to defend the status quo. All of you people race to defend these failed models. Good on Winston on our behalf, putting up a
0: disruptive model. You realise that the BNZ's valued, should I say, at $24 billion. That is what we spend currently on superannuation for a whole year. Wouldn't you be better if you had a spare $24 billion, Shane Jones, which you haven't, and I don't need to remind you of that, wouldn't you be better to chuck that straight into Kiwi Bank and beef it up? You buy the BNZ and amalgamate it with Kiwi Bank, you've only got four major banks instead of five. Where's the logic in that?
11: And don't you agree that now we're having the debate? Prior to Winston introducing this issue, stirring everyone up, disrupting the status quo, the cozy club that profit from Kiwis and rich Aussies, everyone sat back in this air of complacency. That's what New Zealand First does. We break up the cozy complacency of the big end of New Zealand's corporate panel mahogany roomed entitlement. No, that's why New Zealand First is going to do exceedingly well in the new the upcoming election.
0: I would call it populist nationalistic politics. I'm not a mile away there either, am I?
11: Well, we are popular and we are nationalists. And by the way, I'm a politician.
0: Shane Jones, thanks as always for your time on the country. Appreciate it.
11: See you, buddy.
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0: He is the National Livestock Manager for AFCO. His name is Tom Young, based out of Hawke's Bay. Tom, recently we broke the two-hour barrier for the marathon. Not you and I, another bloke. But you have broken the $12 barrier for lamb. Are you talking this up a wee bit, or can you genuinely sell a lamb or get paid more than $12 a kilogram for a lamb?
18: Yeah. So we have released two contracts, one in the North Island and one in the South, Jamie. And they start in the early $11 range at the end of June, and they peak just a bit over $12 in September. So, yeah, we can honestly say we're selling that contract to farmers. It's open.

0: giving me a bit of grief, calling me $10 Tom. I think we were the first out with a $10 contract, and so now it's the other side of 12. So yeah, it's a great thing to see, and I think more than anything, while it gives winter lamb finishers some certainty, and some of them have paid some reasonable money for store lambs, we all know that. It gives us some certainty of supply at AFCO, so we can sort of work our factory management, shift capacity and things around what we know is coming our way with these contracts. But it also gives us sort of a view that there's some confidence there from AFCO anyway as a meat processor, and hopefully, confidence going into next summer. And, really the critical thing is to see, the ewe farmer or the breeder getting a good turn at the far end of the year, where they sell their lambs well, their fat lambs, and then their store lambs are worth good money too. That's the critical part of it.
1: Yeah, and those are people who paid big money, big money, I would have thought, for store lambs, perhaps in the summer and autumn, can see a meaningful profit at the end of the pipeline. That is good. But how are your plants going at the moment? Because I'm assuming you'll be flat out killing cull cows, are you?
0: Yes, we are. So we're both islands are still running at full capacity on beef. It's a bit slow on lamb in both islands. So the shift capacities have been dropped back a bit, and we're just ticking over. But we expect to see more lambs as the winter goes on. I think there's probably a few more lambs in the North Island than last year. Maybe another 100,000 or 200,000. And I think people are probably sitting on them a wee bit because they've paid, like you pointed out, some reasonable money for store lambs. So they're looking for a little bit of weight gain. So I think we'll probably have a pretty good late winter.
1: A cull cow, and this is a dairy cow that may have been milked for, I don't know, 7, 8, 9 years. I don't know how long they milk them for. I'm a broken down former sheep farmer, so I can't really tell you that. But if you've milked them for that many seasons, they don't owe you much. But at the moment, you can get, what, $1,400 or $1,500 for an old cull cow?
0: Yeah, you can. So, you're probably sitting around the $7 mark for a cull cow, and they would weigh, depending on sort of breed type or whatever, they'd weigh anywhere around 180 to 200 kilos, so you're spot on around that $1,400 mark. So, yeah, the dairy farmer's having a pretty good season too, and, he's winning on the milk, on his milk check, which is great, and he's getting some good money for his red meat, for his cows.
1: Yep, and kiwi fruit also going great guns, but in Hawke's Bay, where you're based, it's not all smelling of roses at the moment. You've got the McCain's Watties thing, them closing the plants.
0: Yep, and you've got the grape industry's under a heap of pressure, so there's a lot of grapes being pulled out. I'm seeing it happening now. Just doesn't seem to be the demand for different varieties of grapes. I think the red in particular has got a lot of pressure on it here for whatever reason. People aren't drinking it. So, the poor old Hawke's Bay is probably, I think the next year or two might be quite hard in some sectors other than red meat anyway.
1: Did you watch Country Calendar last night with Alan Mickey McDonald, of course, a former world, yes, world sharing champ, great bloke too. And, he was in his prime when David Fagan was in his prime, and they used to go tit for tat on world records. Really enjoyed that Country Calendar on the Pāmu farm, but I did kind of sigh a wee bit when he had to wander amongst the pine trees.
0: Yeah, that's sad, isn't it? And this is the problem with, everyone. It's not just whole farms, I guess, that have been put into pine trees, but, parts of farms have gone into trees, and we're certainly seeing that now, and the volume of animals that sort of coming out every year, it's sort of on a sort of a downward trend. So hopefully these contracts we're putting out might put confidence back into that sheep market anyway, and give people the the confidence to run more ewes or retain a few more ewe lambs and take them through. Time will tell, I guess. But I thought one of the funny things Mickey said on that show was, He was trying to teach a young fella how to shear, and he said, not bad, but once you've done 50,000, you'll start to come right.
1: And I think he would have done several 50,000s in his day, an absolute legend of a shearer.
0: Probably a few million, probably.
1: Yeah, exactly. All right, Tom Young, thanks for your time. You're the $12 million man, or the $12 a kilogram lamb man. Put it that way. See you later.
0: Thanks a lot. See you later.
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1: Let's talk kiwi fruit on the country. Dominic Jones joins us. He's the managing director of Origin Capital Partners, kiwi fruit

0: growing syndicate, mainly in the Bay of Plenty and Gisborne regions. Hey, Dom, I want to talk about the kiwifruit gold harvest. Had a couple of those for breakfast this morning. God's own food. Is it all finished yet?
1: Hi, Jamie. Thanks for having me on. Yep, the gold harvest has finished. A phenomenal season, really. It will be record high yields pretty much in all regions. I think in total it's finished up at about 156 million trays, which is, I think, pre-season the estimates were about 145. So, yeah, it'll be a record. And anyway, all the fruit's now tucked away and packed away, and Zespri's starting to sell it in the market. Red's all finished, it's all been packed, it's all been shipped, and I think it's all been sold. And green is probably about a third of the way through harvest.
0: Will Zespri find a home for all this extra fruit this season?
1: Well, look, growers are in the business of growing fruit. Zespri's in the business of selling fruit, so more fruit has to be a good thing. They've got the fruit, so now they're going to have to go out and sell it. When we have difficult years, doesn't tend to be in anything on the market side. It's all more local and supply chain, and there's no issues in that regard. I'd say all the pack houses are bursting at the seams at the cool stores, which is exactly where they want to be. Everyone builds a lot of expensive kit, so you want it to be used.
0: To grow kiwi fruit, you need a license. How expensive are they these days?
1: Bloody expensive for a piece of paper. So every year, Zespri release a bit more license for their PVR varieties, which is the gold and the red.
0: Don't confuse me with acronyms here, Dom. What's a PVR, sorry?
1: A PVR is a plant variety, right? It's a bit like a patent. The owner of the patent, in this case Zespri, is the only one that's allowed to sell the fruit, and only licensed growers can grow the fruit. So every year Zespri hold an auction and release more hectares of license. They're releasing about 400 hectares of gold a year, which means we're growing the sun gold supply by about 3 or 4%. This year, the 400 hectares went for an average price of $684,000 per hectare. And they also released a new red variety called Red 80. And that one blew everyone's expectations out of the water. That went for about $460,000. Which was amazing. It's a new type of red. It basically has been grown at very, very low volumes. There's been a little bit of trial in the market, but it's really early days. And so the license price of both tells you a bit about the confidence in the sector.
0: And you said those PVRs, plant variety rights, have been extended. What does that mean for growers?
1: On Friday last week, Zespri and the government announced a bill to extend how long you can have a variety protected for. So, for example, the Sungold PVR in New Zealand expires in 2039. This bill, the effect of that would push the expiry out to 2046, which is a really good thing for the industry. And it would apply to not just Zespri PVRs. There is other PVRs and other fruit varieties in New Zealand. Apples have plenty of them, for example.
0: Sounds like the Ministry of Commerce with their radio FM frequencies. Rightio, you're in the business of growing kiwi fruit. You've got two funds already up and running. I know a wee bit about them because I'm in both of them. You're going to fundraise, or you're currently fundraising for a third. Why should I invest? Isn't kiwi fruit land getting too expensive now? Has that ship sailed, Dom?
1: Look, it's going to be more expensive to buy an orchard than it was 3 years ago. And 3 years ago, it was more expensive to buy an orchard than 2019. And that was probably the case 3 years before that. Kiwifruit land and kiwifruit orchards over time have increased in value. And that's because the profits have increased. And in an inflationary environment, that's what you would expect. One of the reasons people buy land or buy property is to protect against inflation. And kiwifruit's a good example of that. In the end, you'd invest with us because you want exposure to kiwifruit without having to buy an orchard yourself for $7 or $8 million. And look, our fund, we are kiwifruit specialists. Our fund only invests in kiwifruit. What that means is if the New Zealand kiwifruit industry goes well, we'll do better than that. Equally, if it goes poorly, so will our funds. So look, we're a way to have some exposure to kiwifruit. Most of our investors are putting in 200 to 500 grand with us. it gives them some passive exposure to the sector without having to go out and invest in an orchard or run an orchard themselves.
0: So if you want to have a punt at kiwi fruit, and the returns have been pretty good in recent years, let's be honest about it, where do you go?
1: If you want to learn more about our products, come onto our website, origincapitalpartners.co.nz. Fill out a form. I will then touch base with you, arrange time to catch up either in person or on the phone, and we've got a whole bunch of materials that I can share with you as well. We've kicked off the raising for our third fund. Looks like there's plenty of interest. Pretty confident it's going to be a decent size raise, and it's likely therefore that we'll probably pull the trigger on a couple of large bare land developments that we're working through at the moment. So yeah, if you want exposure to the sector, come onto our website and go from there.
0: Origin Capital Partners, Dom Jones, the Managing Director, Kiwi Fruit Growing Syndicate. Thanks for your time and good luck getting the rest of that green off the vine and on a ship and sold on the other side of the world.
1: Thank you, Jamie.
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Shane Jones, the mighty Matua, the self-titled Prince of the Provinces, rapping at the best of the country. Good morning, my name's Jamie Mackay. The show's brought to you by Rabobank. Remember, we're growing a better New Zealand together. Every dollar you invest or save with Rabobank gets invested back to the primary sector, which is absolutely driving our economy. Keep it up. Great to hear some great news stories on today's show about red meat, kiwi fruit and dairy. Hopefully my Highlanders can get the job done tonight at the cake tin. Not holding my breath, but I'll be back, I promise. Same time, same place next Saturday morning. Till then, take care. I'm out of here.

0: Hi, I'm Nick Webster, and we're using Halter. 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
13: In this update, US Secretary of State Marco Rubio is trying to reassure allies over US military deployments in Europe. President Donald Trump says America will send an extra 5,000 personnel to Poland. This is despite cancelling a planned deployment of 4,000 troops there last week and announcing the withdrawal of 5,000 troops from Germany. Rubio says the US has global commitments it needs to meet and that requires constant reviews of where resources are stationed. And the US Director of National Intelligence, Tulsi Gabbard, has announced her resignation due to her husband's bone cancer diagnosis. Back home, and the vice president of the Comancheros gang has admitted to a plot to buy a 200-kilogram shipment of methamphetamine. Jordan Dunn has more.
14: Police allegedly caught two people with the shipment after the pair broke into a shipping container at the port of Tauranga in December 2024. 4 months later, 37-year-old Tyson Daniels was arrested and charged with importing the drugs. The vice president of the outlaw motorcycle gang admitted to the lesser offence of conspiracy to possess drugs for supply.
13: Daniels will be sentenced next month. And Dunedin police are continuing to investigate after a person was found dead at a property in Anderson's Bay last night. One person was taken into custody at the scene. A guard remained on site overnight and cordons are in place while a scene examination is carried out. An economist says focus should be on the future following a bump in retail sales this year. Latest Stats NZ data shows the total retail sales volume in the March quarter was up 0.9% on December's. Business has picked up across most retail sectors, particularly supermarkets. ASB senior economist Mark Smith expects retail spending to hibernate in the middle of the year due to weakening consumer sentiment.
15: We do, though, expect retail spending to pick up towards the end of this year, as those Middle East uncertainties fade, hopefully as fuel prices come down and as the New Zealand recovery regains momentum as well.
13: And that's news.
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13: To sports, and Liam Lawson will be sweating on more than just car issues at Formula One's Canadian Grand Prix. A hydraulic issue limited the Kiwi to just 5 laps in the weekend's only practice session before he was forced to stop on track and trigger a red flag. He's also been summoned to a please explain with the FIA stewards with his clutch disengagement system button not working when officials came to help him. The Chiefs have blown an 8-point lead to lose to the Crusaders 36-32 in Super Rugby in Christchurch. The Bulldogs have snapped a 6-game losing streak in the NRL and further dented the Storm's season with a 30-20 fight-back win. And the two Team New Zealand squads are locked in a 4-way tie on 20 points after a dramatic opening day of the America's Cup preliminary regatta in Cagliari. And that's sport.
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16: Met Service forecast for Ashburton for today. Fine and sunny with morning frosts, then cloud developing in the evening, light winds, a high of 16 degrees, overnight low of 6 degrees. Tomorrow, Sunday, fine and sunny, northeasterlies developing for a time later in the day, looking at a high tomorrow of 14 degrees and an overnight low of 3 degrees. And on to Monday, once again, fine and sunny northwesterlies, dying out in the morning, looking at a high on Monday of 14 degrees, overnight low of 5 degrees.
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Hello, good morning, Mid-Canterbury's. How can it be Saturday morning with James Wood? A pleasure to have your company with us this morning. Hope you've had a fabulous week and your weekend is looking even better. The weather has been pretty darn good and settled this week, which has been quite fantastic. Lots of great music in this hour. Dave Dobbin, Katie Tunstall, Teddy Swims, Foo Fighters. But right now, it's fun.

0: Blinding Lights, Mid Canterbury's Hawk and Nui, Saturday morning with James Wood. The Blinding Lights are on stage at the Ashburton Event Centre for Variety Theatre. 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

0: Foo Fighters, My Hero, here on Mid Canterbury's Hokanui Saturday morning with James Wood. I think the most exciting news of the week would have to be that the shovels turned the first sod of soil for the Ashburton Second Bridge. That is fantastic news, super exciting, can't wait for it to be finished. We're not saying that it's going to alleviate all of traffic woes, but it will certainly help in the long run. I also am strongly of the opinion that now that the first sod has been turned, we should start the conversation about the third Ashburton Bridge so that it may come to fruition in another 50 years' time.
1: Hokanui Community Notices. Thanks to GDC. Do it once, do it right.
2: Ashburton Trotting Club is hosting its King's Birthday meeting Sunday the 31st of May. This is the last meet of the season and includes a number of feature races, including the Gallagher Insurance Winter Cup. There'll also be plenty of kids' entertainment, including the Balloon Lady and Dynamic Gymnastics Open. That's Sunday the 31st.

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0: Mid Canterbury's Hokanui, the station playing you the best music mix. 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
9: In this update, beefed up support for ambulance communication staff is being welcomed by the Ambulance Union. The government's providing a $35 million boost over 4 years in next week's budget to ambulance services. It will establish 2 ambulance hubs in Auckland and a new electronic patient record system, as well as extra patient welfare checks and support for call handlers. Ambulance Association Secretary Mark Quinn says communication staff are key.
10: It's a complex role to perform and it's hard to get people in there because it is a high-stress situation, so any assistance will be much appreciated.
9: Modelling from the Charter School Agency shows charter schools are cheaper to open than state schools of the same size. Average salaries would cost an estimated $360,000 at a state primary school compared to $190,000 at a charter school. Charter School Authorisation Board member Elizabeth Rata says it represents Kiwi culture.
11: We're a nation of people who want to do it our way, and our way embraces thousands of different ways, and that's what's happening here.
9: State Highway 3 through Awakino Gorge has reopened around the clock following last month's wild weather. As of last night, the road between Moko and Piopio is open under a mix of two-way traffic and stop-go traffic management. Crews have been working through the gorge to clear slips and debris following heavy rainfall and storms. And more people are being executed, despite global attitudes shifting towards abolition. A report by Amnesty International claims at least 2,700 people were executed across 17 countries last year. Amnesty Aotearoa's Margaret Taylor says executing countries are the outliers, with the death penalty outlawed in most countries.
12: other countries that still have the death penalty are actively looking to change their laws to abolish the death penalty. So they're countries like Lebanon, Gambia and Nigeria.
9: That's news.
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15: Hokanui Sport.
9: In sport, and Liam Lawson is under investigation by FIA stewards ahead of sprint qualifying at the Canadian Formula One Grand Prix. His clutch disengagement system did not activate as required when he lost power in his steering in practice. Crusaders captain David Havili is earning plaudits from coach Rob Penny for steering the side to a 36-32 Super Rugby win over the Chiefs in Christchurch. And the Bulldogs are back in the NRL's winner's circle after a 30-20 win over the Melbourne Storm in Sydney. And Team New Zealand's two crews are 9 points back from the lead after the opening day of the America's Cup preliminary regatta in Italy. Finally, Stephen Elker is in a share of eighth, seven back from the lead after two of three rounds at the PGA Seniors Tour event in Morocco. That's sport. I'm Carly Strong.
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18: Met Service forecast for Ashburton for today. Fine and sunny with morning frosts, then cloud developing in the evening, light winds, a high of 16 degrees, overnight low of 6 degrees. Tomorrow, Sunday, fine and sunny, northeasterlies developing for a time later in the day, looking at a high tomorrow of 14 degrees and an overnight low of 3 degrees. And on to Monday once again, fine and sunny northwesterlies, dying out in the morning, looking at a high on Monday of 14 degrees, overnight low of 5 degrees.
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I want to know what love is here on Mid Canterbury's Honkanui. It's when your partner has already boiled the jug for you so you can quickly get up and make yourself a cup of coffee. That in itself is true love. More great music in this hour. George Ezra, Glass Tiger, Lewis Capaldi. But right now, it's time to lay your head.

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I say you look so fine that I really want to make you mine. 4, 5, 6, come on and get your kicks. Now you don't need

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Really wanna make you mine. 4, 5, 6, come on and get your kicks. Now you don't need

0: John Lennon, Woman, here on Mid Canterbury's Hokanui, Saturday morning with James Wood. Well, the new 1NZ Stadium in Christchurch is already proving its worth with a fantastic win from the Crusaders, 36-32, which I think is pretty darn good. Love to hear more reaction from folks, and I'll hunt out some social media videos soon to have a squiz of more opinions. Luke from The Breakfast Show was up there for the concert, the 660 concert with Kayleigh Bowell and Cassie Henderson and Symphony, and he said it was absolutely fantastic, easy to get in and out of, and he was, you know, didn't take that much to find a park and all that stuff. So I've heard nothing but praise for the new 1NZ Stadium, and it will be fantastic if it is going to help the Crusaders win this season.
1: Hokanui Breakfast with Luke Howden.
2: Yay for the weekend! 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We're back on Monday to run over the big sporting plays with Matt Markham. We also have another chance to win a family pack of ride and food tokens to EA Network's Glow in the Park. 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

0: Glass Tiger, don't forget me here on Mid Canterbury's Okanui. James Wood, looking after you on your Saturday morning. It's a pleasure to have your company. Well, earlier in the week, I took a bit of time out of my busy week to go and see the new Michael Jackson movie called Michael at the Regent Cinema. Jafar Jackson, who is actually Michael Jackson's nephew, played the older Michael in the movie, and he was utterly amazing, fantastic. The cinematography, all of that good stuff was great. Where I felt that it challenged a little bit was sort of the storyline. It took him from a very young, you know, it took him from childhood right up to not much after the Pepsi commercial incident, a couple of tours after that. But I just, there was something about it. It wasn't like a full biopic kind of thing, which would give us start to end. So a little bit of, I did find it a little bit challenging. Overall, it was a good watch, but I just think it could have been done better. Maybe that movie will get parked on a shelf for a little while and someone will make the full biopic.
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0: Mid Canterbury's Hokanui, the station playing you the best music mix. We've got latest news, sport and weather. Then we're back into the music. Olivia Dean, Aerosmith, Ed Sheeran, Justin Bieber, The Human League and Jessie J on the way for you soon.
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10: In this update, US Secretary of State Marco Rubio says they're a small step closer to reaching a deal with Iranian leaders over the war. He's made the comments ahead of a meeting of NATO foreign ministers in Sweden, just days after President Donald Trump says he was holding off on a military strike while negotiations are underway. Marco Rubio says there's been some movement on a potential deal with Tehran.
11: The fundamentals remain the same. Iran can never have a nuclear weapon. And to achieve that, we're going to have to address the issue of the highly enriched uranium. And then added to this, of course, is the issue of the straits. Iran is trying to create a tolling system.
10: Meanwhile, the U.S. Director of National Intelligence, Tulsi Gabbard, says she's resigning from the job because of her husband's health. She says her husband, Abraham, has been diagnosed with a rare form of bone cancer and faces major challenges in the months ahead. CNN correspondent Brian Todd says Tulsi Gabbard denied she was leaving just 2 weeks ago after rumors spread of her departure.
12: Gabbard's tenure here has been marked by controversy, especially messaging, which has been contradictory to the Trump administration's messaging, especially regarding the war with Iran.
10: A new electronic patient record system for ambulance staff is set to help them make faster decisions. It's being funded through a $35 million boost over 4 years to ambulance services in next week's budget. The money will also establish 2 ambulance hubs in Auckland, enable extra patient welfare checks, and provide extra support for call centre staff. Ambulance Association Secretary Mark Quinn says they currently have limited access to records.
13: And it's very hard to be making some of those clinical decisions or even trying to avoid a transport to a hospital when you lack a certain amount of information.
10: A person's been rescued from a house fire on Auckland's North Shore early this morning. Firefighters were called to the two-storey property in Browns Bay at 5, saving a person who was trapped. It's not being treated as suspicious, and a fire investigator will return to the scene later today. That's news.
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10: To sports, and the Chiefs are ruining a blown chance to beat the Crusaders in Christchurch. The Crusaders fought back from 8 points down in the closing stages to clinch a 36-32 win. Coach Jono Gibbs says the game was there for the taking. The Hurricanes need only 2 points from the last two games to ensure they finish top after the Chiefs' loss. And the Melbourne Storm have slumped to their eighth loss of the NRL season as the Bulldogs returned to winning ways in Sydney. The hosts snapped a six-game losing run with a 30-20 win, making the most of a sloppy Storm side in the second spell. And Kiwi cyclist Lawrence Pithy has kept hold of the lead following the third stage of the Tour of Dunkirk, finishing second in the 157-kilometre third stage. That's sport. I'm Kalia Strong.
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9: Weather for Mid-Canterbury.
15: Met Service forecast for Ashburton for today. Fine and sunny with morning frosts, then cloud developing in the evening, light winds, a high of 16 degrees, overnight low of 6 degrees. Tomorrow, Sunday, fine and sunny. Northeasterlies developing for a time later in the day. Looking at a high tomorrow of 14 degrees and an overnight low of 3 degrees. And on to Monday once again. Fine and sunny northwesterlies dying out in the morning. Looking at a high on Monday of 14 degrees, overnight low of 5 degrees.
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Olivia Dean, the man I need, here on Mid Canterbury's Hoka Nui. Saturday morning. Fabulous to have your company this morning. I hope you've had a fantastic week and your weekend is looking even better. There's more great music coming up for your Drax Project, Black Eyed Peas, Jessie J. But right now, it's Aerosmith.

0: Mid Canterbury's Okanui Saturday morning with James Wood, 9:25. Great to have your company this morning. If you're a fan of 90s boy bands, then you'll already know that Five are doing an Auckland show on Monday night. How fantastic. My partner Kristen is off to this, heading up there with her mother. She has been very excited about this for a long, long time. Next year, Westlife, or I think it's three of, Westlife are coming to New Zealand as well. So they are obviously needing another paycheck. Time to reunite the band and travel the world. More great music on the way soon. Zed, Jessie J and Justin Bieber.
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0: Zed's Renegade Fighter, Mid Canterbury's Hokanui. James Wood with you on your Saturday morning. Hope you've had a fabulous week. Looking forward to the weekend. Today I'm looking forward to this glorious high of 17 degrees, which will be lovely. Tomorrow is not too bad with a high of 14 degrees, which I'm also pretty stoked about. And the week ahead actually looks pretty calm and settled, which has been really, really nice.
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11: In this update, millions more for our maritime defence in next week's budget. The government's investing in drones, critical ship maintenance and work to replace the naval fleet. It's allocating close to $1.6 billion of new defence spending. About half will be for operating costs, with $700 million in new capital funding, focused on priority projects and maritime security. There's a nationwide crackdown on antisocial and illegal dirt bike behaviour due to dangerous riding and safety risks. Police have taken enforcement action against dozens of riders, including multiple arrests across the North Island. Joey Dwyer reports.
12: Acting Hamilton Area Commander Amy Whitley says they're concerned about everything from dangerous riding to noise, putting both the riders and the public at risk. One trail bike rider is now spending 15 months in prison as a result of the operation. Police are urging the public to report illegal dirt bike activity, saying community information is helping identify offenders and recover stolen bikes too.
11: A man's been charged with murder after a person was found dead at a property in Dunedin's Andersons Bay last night. Police were called to Somerville Street shortly before six. A 37-year-old's due in the Dunedin District Court today, and police are not searching for anyone else. A veterans advocate says some RSA clubs are well aware they are misusing poppy donations. Last week, the Herald revealed Christchurch's Papua Nui RSA owed more than $300,000 to its welfare trust after relying on donations to support its failing bar. Co-founder of the No Duff Veteran Support Group, Aaron Wood, says he's aware of more clubs doing something similar.
13: What it says, quite frankly, is they've failed. They've failed states, they've failed organisations. They're not fit for purpose, they're not functional, they are dysfunctional, and they're at least morally corrupt, if not financially corrupt.
11: That's news.
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11: In sports, and Liam Lawson will start Formula One's Canada sprint race from the back row. A hydraulic leak in practice left the Kiwi unable to complete a single lap in sprint qualifying, and Racing Bulls mechanics were unable to fix Lawson's car in the hours before qualifying. Racing Bulls have been fined €30,000 for the fault on Lawson's car. The Crusaders have fired a warning shot a fortnight out from the Super Rugby playoffs. The defending champions have stormed home with two late tries to beat the second place Chiefs 36-32 in Christchurch and keep alive their chase for a home playoff in week one. And the two Team New Zealand squads are locked in for a four-way try on 20 points after a dramatic opening day of the America's Cup preliminary regatta in Cagliari. That's sport, I'm Carly Strong.
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10: Weather for Mid-Canterbury.
15: Met Service forecast for Ashburton for today. Fine and sunny with morning frosts, then cloud developing in the evening, light winds, a high of 16 degrees, overnight low of 6 degrees. Tomorrow, Sunday, fine and sunny. Northeasterlies developing for a time later in the day. Looking at a high tomorrow of 14 degrees and an overnight low of 3 degrees. And on to Monday once again. Fine and sunny northwesterlies dying out in the morning. Looking at a high on Monday of 14 degrees, overnight low of 5 degrees.
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Elton John's still standing, though he is aging gracefully, as some would say, as a queen. More great music on the way in this hour. Noah Kahan, Savage Garden, Hinder, Aretha Franklin. But right now, Owl City and Carly Rae Jepsen.

0: Jelly Rolls, Liar, Mid Canterbury's How Can It Be with James Wood for your Saturday morning. I wonder, as it is an election year, whether that song will come out as a bit of a meme kind of social media posting as the battle for seats in Parliament ramps up. There's already lots of, not election promises, but lots of changes ahead of the election. Some of them, though, a bit divisive, really. Changes to the education system and all those sorts of things just don't, I don't know. I'm out of that, but my kids are still about to go through all of that, so it's a very interesting watch from a parent's perspective.
1: Back in my day.
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0: Savage Garden, I Want You, here on Mid Canterbury's Hokanui. More great music before the end of the hour. Peter Gabriel, Miley Cyrus and Alex Warren on the way for you soon.
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0: Mid Canterbury's Haoka Nui, latest news, sport and weather is coming up next. And then we're back into the music with Top Loader, Jimmy Barnes, Split Ends and Shibuzi. 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
10: In this update, millions more for our maritime defence in next week's budget. The government's investing in drones, critical ship maintenance and work to replace the naval fleet. It's allocating close to $1.6 billion of new defence spending. Scarlett Vitanovich reports.
11: About half will be for operating costs, with $700 million in new capital funding focused on priority projects and maritime security. There'll be funding for a modern navy and two types of drones, one for long-duration surveillance in the Southwest Pacific, while the other is polar-capable for missions in the Southern Ocean.
10: Global executions have surged to their highest point in four decades. More than 2,700 people were executed last year across 17 countries. A report by Amnesty International says the true figure is likely to be higher due to a lack of reporting from countries like China. Concerns this weekend's Bluff Oyster Festival could be the last, with ticket sales down about 40%. The usually sold-out event has been around for almost 30 years, drawing up to 4,000 people from across the country. Uncertainty over the supply of oysters earlier this year put pressure on the festival. Chairman John Edmonston says its future will be decided after this weekend.
12: We're having another crack this year, and we really hope that they come and we will give them the best time available. Disappointing, but the oysters are here. We're all set up, so she's all go.
10: And Blue and Black will be on show across Auckland today ahead of the Men's A-League Grand Final Showdown. Auckland FC will take on Sydney FC at Go Media Stadium tonight. Auckland FC fan representative group chair Tim Adams says it's hard to comprehend Auckland has a home final after American billionaire Bill Foley took over the franchise just over 2 years ago.
13: Bill's come in with a brash, bold claim about winning the league within a couple of years, and I don't think anyone really believed him when he said it, but now he's put the proof on the table and he's hired the best, and we're seeing the results of that.
10: That's news.
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10: In sport, frustration has set in for Liam Lawson after missing sprint qualifying for Formula One's Canadian Grand Prix. The Racing Bulls driver was forced out early in practice after mechanical issues and was unable to take his place for the qualifying session, meaning he'll start back of the grid.
14: It's frustrating. I mean, obviously tomorrow is definitely more important, but obviously this also really doesn't help tomorrow as well.
10: George Russell will have pole for the sprint race tomorrow. And Kiwi running phenomenon Sam Ruth has pulled the plug on competing at the Commonwealth Games in July. The 17-year-old and his coach Craig Kirkwood were confident they could juggle both the Glasgow event in the mile and the World Under 20 Champs in Oregon 5 days later. A stress fracture suffered last month has made both reconsider their position. That's your sport. I'm Kalia Strong.
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9: Weather for Mid-Canterbury.
4: Met Service forecast for Ashburton. For the rest of the day, fine, sunny. Cloud developing later in the day and into the evening. Light winds, an overnight low of 6 degrees. Tomorrow, Sunday, fine and sunny. Northeasterlies developing for a time later in the day. Tomorrow, looking at a high of 14 degrees and an overnight low down to 2 degrees. And on to Monday, once again waking up to fine and sunny weather. Northwesterlies developing for a time in the morning. A high on Monday of 14 degrees, overnight low of 4.
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Jimmy Barnes is a working class man here on Mid Canterbury's Honkanui. 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Culture Club, Lowly Young, David Guetta, AC/DC. But right now, Shaboozy.

0: Split Ends, history never repeats. Mid-Canterbury's Hokanui. 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It's a fantastic show full of amazing local talent. All the people on stage and off stage are having a fabulous time putting this show together. 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

0: Culture Club, Carla Chameleon, Mid Canterbury's Hokanui with James Wood. A great win from the Crusaders in the new 1NZ Stadium. So far, it is proving to be very popular and fantastic to have it so well supported already. Luke from The Breakfast Show was up there for the concert that happened with 660 and Symphony, Cassie Henderson and Kaylee Bell, and he said it was absolutely fantastic time. The social media videos that I sent, because I wasn't quick enough to get tickets, you see. The social media videos that I seen of the show looked utterly amazing. So it is going to be a fantastic asset to have just an hour up the road.
1: 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Thanks to GDC. Do it once, do it right.
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0: Mid-Canterbury's Hokanui, the station playing you the best music. Max, latest news, sport and weather is coming up for you next. Then we're back into the music. Benny, Mary Mary, ZZ Top and Bon Jovi. That is my lot done and dusted for the day. I hope you have a fantastic rest of your Saturday. Enjoy that delicious warm weather out there. And I hope you have a fantastic week ahead as well. And we'll catch you back next Saturday.
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14: In this update, the government's budget boost to maritime security comes as the conflict in the Middle East continues to disrupt international shipping. It's investing a total of $880 million of operating funding and $700 million of new capital funding to pay for activities, operations and priority projects, including two types of drones. Defence Minister Chris Penk says New Zealand's geographic distance has been viewed as a shield from instability for years, but ongoing conflicts are hurting our economy.
15: Our oceans are not a barrier to danger, therefore, but a vital national interest that must be actively secured.
14: A man's been charged with murder after a person was found dead at a property in Dunedin's Anderson Bay last night. Police were called to Somerville Street shortly before 6 p.m. A 37-year-old's due in the Dunedin District Court today. Police aren't searching for anyone else. They say a scene examination will be completed today and residents in the area can expect a visible police presence over the coming days. Auckland Mayor Wayne Brown says congestion charging is en route to the supercity. Commuters in the city lose an average of 66 hours each year sitting in traffic. A recent Automobile Association survey found most members think congestion charging would be unfair, but they're open to it if it works. Speaking to the New Zealand Herald, Mayor Wayne Brown says it will encourage people to travel differently.
16: People will move according to money. Look at more people suddenly getting on a bus because we've heard of the Straits of Hormuz.
14: There's belief charter schools embrace differences in New Zealand while also being cheaper. New figures suggest a new primary charter school with 100 students would cost the government $400,000 to set up, compared with $640,000 for a state school. That's news.
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18: 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For rural and lifestyle property, contact Jason, property brokers, Ashburton. Licensed